0: UN General Assembly on September 24th to present his vision for national development. His address will detail plans for regional trade growth, international regulatory alignment, and preparations for the clean energy transition. During his speech, he will also advance Thailand's application to join the Organization for Economic Cooperation and Development, or OECD. The government expects the OECD membership to raise national standards and deepen long-term economic cooperation with global trade partners.
1: Moving on to other news, plans are being advanced to build secure residential communities along the Cambodian frontier while maintaining steady border surveillance. Following the 6th Defense Council meeting of 2026, Defense Minister Adun Buntamjareun confirmed that border tension remains low at level 1.5, and officials emphasized that no public evacuation is necessary. Ministry spokesperson Su Rasan Hongsari reported that monitoring operates between green and yellow alert levels, and both nations resolved recent trench disputes near Hill 450 through direct diplomatic talks under a shared joint statement. Deputy spokesperson Nusara Warapatrapon or Warapatraton detailed the secure border village pilot project scheduled across five border provinces by 2027. The zoning plan establishes civilian residential communities for veterans, territorial defense volunteers, and border patrol police families without military bases. Minister Adun will soon inspect the initial pilot site at Nam Yun district of Ubon Ratthani, prioritizing basic utilities and communications. Regarding southern border security, Minister Adun traveled to Hat Yai district in Songkhla to launch district operation centers, and the plan delegates direct decision-making power to local agencies, eliminating bureaucratic delays from central ministries to accelerate public assistance.
0: So we'll definitely keep our listeners updated on the developments of that. And now moving over to other matters. The Ministry of Interior has ruled out the threat of a catastrophic mega flood while placing eastern and central provinces on storm alerts. Now, Deputy Interior Minister Jose Taisade has met with disaster prevention and meteorological officials to assess nationwide rainfall patterns. Forecasters project three consecutive days of heavy rain over this weekend. Now, the storm system will begin in the eastern region before sweeping across the central plains, the lower north, and Bangkok. Authorities have issued warnings for flash floods and forest runoffs across four key eastern provinces. The high-risk surveillance zones cover Nakhon Nayok, Ratchaburi, Chanthaburi, and Rayong provinces. Well, Deputy Minister has ordered provincial governors to activate disaster prevention centers and take direct command of emergency operations. Local emergency teams have been instructed to monitor vulnerable public facilities closely, with special attention on schools and hospitals. Now, while ruling out widespread catastrophic flooding, officials have cautioned that localized flash floods and urban water accumulation remains inevitable. Disaster agencies have readied the National Cell Broadcast Service to deliver real-time emergency warnings to mobilized devices and mobile devices, rather, in threatened areas. Jaseid has urged vulnerable residents in low-lying areas to cooperate with authorities, as well as evacuate to designated public shelters if needed. And so we really have to keep updated on the situation, especially over this weekend.
1: Yes, there are still storms coming in, and the weather has been very gloomy.
0: Yeah,
1: this
0: it's been raining a lot.
1: Yes. Every day, all day. All right, now, on that note, the Bangkok Metropolitan Administration, or BMA, is lowering canal levels and clearing drainage networks as authorities prepare for heavy rainfall and northern runoff. Bangkok Governor Chachat Sittipan confirmed that while current water levels remain manageable, city teams are taking proactive flood prevention measures. The BMA has deployed municipal cleaning crews across all districts to remove debris blocking drainage gates. Now, officials noted that trapped garbage remains the primary barrier to fast water discharge during heavy downpours. Field inspections have targeted recurrent flood areas since last week,

0: focusing on Senanikom 1, Ramintra 5, and Klong Lat Phrao. Officials are also closely monitoring riverside communities along the Dalpria River for incoming northern runoff. And with the Meteorological Department forecasting up to 120 millimeters of rain, city authorities are running a two-track water management strategy. The strategy operates flood barriers defenses along the Dalpria River from urban canal lowering to drain localized rainfall. Governor Chatchat stated that city teams are pumping excess water or excess runoff over flood walls into the river rather than opening sluice gates. He expressed confidence that local rainfall peaks will not coincide with upstream releases, preventing the river from overflowing into residential areas.
1: And that wraps up the national headlines this morning. Coming up next, Ukrainian President Volodymyr Zelensky presents a diplomatic framework to halt strikes against civilian energy infrastructure.
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0: In eternal remembrance, Her Royal Highness Princess Patra Kittiyapa Narayantira Thepayawadi Gromaluang Rajasarini Saripat Mahawachara Rajatida. Deeply grateful for Her Royal Highness's infinite royal grace and benevolence. Most humbly dedicated by the executives, civil servants, and staff of Radio Thailand FM 88.
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1: 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This is the Global News, catching you up on the world today. Chinese President Xi Jinping has arrived in Washington for high-stakes bilateral summit talks with United States President Donald Trump. The official state visit marks the latest direct encounter between leaders of the world's two largest economies following earlier diplomatic meetings in Beijing. Both administrations characterized the bilateral talks as an essential effort to stabilize strategic communications and prevent miscalculations. Diplomatic officials confirm that summit discussions will cover regional security, technological risk governance, and bilateral communications protocols. Chinese diplomats emphasize core positions targeting Taiwan and trade tariffs, describing national territorial integrity as a fundamental red line, while senior aides indicated that Beijing seeks formal assurances regarding mutual diplomatic respect and non-interference. Administration officials in Washington indicated that the leaders will seek practical understandings on risk reduction and artificial intelligence safeguards. Commercial executives and industry leaders are scheduled to participate in bilateral business receptions alongside the diplomatic meetings. And security analysts view the Washington summit as a critical test of whether the two superpowers can manage geopolitical competition without direct confrontation. Now, both governments are expected to announce shared working groups on diplomatic notification channels before the summit concludes, while working groups will continue consultations on maritime navigation safety.
0: Meanwhile, Ukrainian President Volodymyr Zelensky has presented a diplomatic framework to halt strikes against civilian energy infrastructure before freezing winter temperatures arrive. Speaking before world leaders at the United Nations General Assembly in New York, the Ukrainian leader urged international partners to back mutual infrastructure protections. President Zelensky stated that safeguarding thermal power stations and electrical transmission networks serves humanitarian needs across the region. U.S. officials indicated willingness to convey the energy protection proposal through established diplomatic channels to Moscow. Diplomatic envoys noted that verified technical monitoring would be required to enforce any reciprocal agreement. The diplomatic appeal comes as international humanitarian agencies warn that damaged electrical utilities could leave millions of civilians without heating during sub-zero winter weather. Ukrainian technical teams continue emergency repairs on power substations damaged in recent long-range aerial bombardments. International delegates at the assembly expressed strong support for protecting vital civilian utilities from military targeting. United Nations officials emphasized that preventing electrical grid collapse remains essential for hospital operations, municipal water systems, and civilian survival through the winter season. European energy ministers pledged additional generators and grid replacement parts to reinforce vulnerable regional networks before winter storms begin.
1: And now the United Nations Secretary General Antonio Guterres has delivered a sweeping address to world leaders at the opening of the 81st General Assembly in New York. The Secretary General warned that escalating geopolitical divisions and unregulated technological transformations are straining multilateral institutions to their limits. He stressed that international unity is fracturing at the exact moment global threats require unprecedented collaboration. Secretary General Guterres has called for renewed global cooperation to end regional wars, accelerate climate commitments, and establish binding ethical guardrails for artificial intelligence. He cautioned that delegating a life or death decisions to autonomous computer algorithms represents a grave moral and security hazard. The Secretary General has emphasized that international law must evolve to govern automated technologies. The address drew attention to widening economic inequality between wealthy countries and developing nations facing severe debt burdens. Guterres has urged international financial institutions to reform emergency credit mechanisms and provide sustainable financing for vulnerable countries facing climate disasters. Delegates from member states responded with calls for structural reforms to make the Security Council more representative and responsive to modern crises. Diplomats from developing nations welcomed the call for accelerated financial architecture reform. The Secretary General has concluded by urging global powers to choose diplomacy and compromise over division.
0: And legislative leaders in Manila have advanced formal impeachment proceedings against Philippine President or Vice President Sara Duterte following heated committee deliberations in Congress. The political dispute centers on alleged irregularities in confidential intelligence expenditures and broader governance disputes within the executive branch. Lawmakers in the House of Representatives voted to transmit articles of impeachment to the Senate for a formal trial. Prosecutors allege that discretionary funds allocated to the vice president office lacked adequate financial accounting and statutory oversight. Committee members spent weeks examining expenditure documents and state auditing reports before approving the formal transmittal. Vice President Duterte has denied all allegations of administrative misconduct, describing the legislative inquiry as a politically motivated campaign orchestrated by partisan components or opponents, rather. She insisted that all office expenditures complied with existing statutory guidelines and state auditing requirements. The constitutional trial is expected to deepen political divisions across the archipelago ahead of upcoming national midterm ballots. Legal analysts noted that the jurors compiled

0: with existing statutory guidelines and state auditing requirements. The constitutional trial is expected to deepen political divisions across the archipelago ahead of upcoming national midterm ballots. Legal analysts noted that this informal transmission of committee records.
1: And those are our global reports. Now still to come in our business section. Business leaders and trade ministers from Singapore and South Africa signed a series of bilateral commercial agreements during a high-level forum in Singapore.
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3: Gone. Too soon you are, fair princess, from this land which loved you dearly. 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
0: And with me, Nawarat Wong Araya. 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
1: This is the business news taking you to the financial frontier. Thailand is pushing to expand global trade ties as world leaders gather for the United Nations General Assembly in New York. Deputy Prime Minister and Commerce Minister Supachi Sutampan attended the opening of the 81st session of the General Debate on September 22, 2026. She joined Prime Minister and Interior Minister Anutin Chanrirogun at the Global Forum. Deputy Prime Minister Supachi has met with foreign leaders and senior representatives to build economic partnerships and explore fresh trade opportunities. The minister also held bilateral talks with U.S. Trade Representative Jameson Greer, while their discussions focus on Thailand and U.S. trade relations, continuing dialogue on bilateral issues and strengthening commercial ties. The UNGA 81, as the latest round of the General Assembly is known, opened under the theme of restoring trust and managing transformation to deliver for all. During the gathering, world leaders focused on addressing shared challenges and deepening international cooperation. Through its active role at the Assembly, Thailand aims to expand trade and reinforce confidence in its economy amid global economic changes. 2026 also marks the 80th anniversary of Thailand's membership in the UN. A delegation reaffirmed the country's commitment to the multilateral system, international cooperation, and sustainable development.
0: Business leaders and trade ministers from Singapore and South Africa have signed a series of bilateral commercial agreements during a high-level enterprise forum in Singapore. The commercial pacts focus on expanding cross-border supply chains, renewable energy infrastructure, and digital logistics platforms connecting Southeast Asia with African markets. Participating delegates from both nations emphasize that diversifying international trade routes has become critical amid shifting global trade dynamics. Singapore

0: Foreign maritime logistics providers announced joint ventures with South African port operators to streamline container transit along Indian Ocean trade lanes. Technical working groups will establish mutual standards for electronic customs clearance and digital trade documentation. Singaporean financial institutions also committed funding for sustainable agriculture proceeding facilities, or processing facilities, rather, and also regional distribution hubs across Southern Africa. Government officials noted that two-way merchandise trade between the two regions has expanded significantly over recent fiscal quarters. And regional business councils noted that expanding trade diversification helps shield domestic exporters from external market volatility. Enterprise development agencies from both jurisdictions agreed to hold quarterly investment delegations to support small and medium-sized exporters, and trade officials emphasized that establishing direct digital financing channels will accelerate commercial partnerships across agribusiness, fintech, and mineral processing sectors.
1: The OECD, or the Organization for Economic Cooperation and Development, has raised its economic growth forecast for the United Kingdom, citing moderating inflation and improving household purchasing power. The Paris-based agency projected British gross domestic product to expand steadily over the coming years as real wages recover. The updated economic assessment highlights cooling consumer price inflation and stabilizing borrowing costs across the British economy. Government infrastructure spending initiatives and targeted green energy subsidies have provided additional support for commercial construction and advanced engineering sectors. Economic analysts noted that business confidence has improved across domestic retail and consumer service industries, while the Bank of England in London continues to monitor core service inflation closely before determining the pace of further interest rate adjustments. Now, central bank officials have stressed that wage settlements and labor market participation rates will indicate whether inflationary pressures remain subdued over the medium term. International trade economists noted that expanding commercial partnerships with European and Indo-Pacific markets will be essential to sustain export momentum. The agency has recommended that British authorities maintain prudent fiscal discipline while prioritizing public capital investments in transport and telecommunications networks.
0: And finally, in our business news section, global semiconductor equipment manufacturers are boosting capital investments across advanced packaging and wafer fabrication facilities in Taiwan, South Korea, and also the United States. Industry's trade groups confirmed that enterprise demand for high bandwidth memory chips and artificial intelligence accelerators is driving historic procurement levels. Major equipment suppliers in Tokyo and the Netherlands reported rising order backlogs for extreme ultraviolet lithography systems and precision packaging machinery. Semiconductor foundries are expanding specialized production lines to combine multiple silicon dies into high-performance processing modules. Foundry managers confirmed that high-capacity clean room facilities are operating at near total capacity to satisfy enterprise client orders. And industry engineers noted that advanced packaging has become the primary bottleneck for scaling enterprise compute clusters. Market analysts cautioned that geopolitical export restrictions and raw material supply constraints continue to impact delivery timelines for specialized tooling. Chipmakers are collaborating with regional governments to secure subsidized industrial utility connections and skilled engineering talent across newly commissioned assembly campuses. Technology research groups project that global semiconductor revenues will expand at double-digit rates through the coming fiscal year. Industry executives emphasize that expanding regional fabrication ecosystems ensures supply chain resilience against potential geopolitical disruptions in critical oceanic transit routes.
1: Yes, they are so important for AI and the developments of technology now.
0: Yes.
1: In the industry. And those are our business reports for today. If you want to catch us online, search for Radio Thailand FM 88. 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
1: In eternal remembrance, Her Royal Highness Princess Phachara Kittiyapha Narenthira Thepayawadi Gromaluang Rajasarini Sariphat Mahavachara Rajathida. Deeply grateful for Her Royal Highness's infinite royal grace and benevolence, most humbly dedicated by the executives, civil servants, and staff of Radio Thailand FM 88.
2: A single voice, when united, creates new economic and financial possibilities. Thailand is ready to host the 20 and 26th International Monetary Fund World Bank Group annual meetings this October 12th to 18th.
3: Harmony through diversity is the affixed thrust of the Amazing Thainess Goal for 2026, highlighting the belief that the differences and variations within ASEAN are its truest strength, and that by unifying through these dissimilarities, the region can achieve greater success. Thailand's commitment to supporting equality and diversity within ASEAN is anchored in a framework of legislative leadership, institutional advocacy, and regional cooperation. At the same time, Thailand maintains itself as a regional proponent for human rights and social inclusion. A cornerstone of Thailand's influence is its domestic progress in gender rights. Ahead of 2026, Thailand officially enacted the Marriage Equality Act, making it the first nation in Southeast Asia and the third in all of Asia to legalize same-sex marriage. By replacing gender-specific terms like husband and wife with neutral terms like spouses, the law grants equal rights in the inheritance, adoption, and health care to all people regardless of their gender or sexual identity. The legislative milestone has served as a regional benchmark, demonstrating a path toward legal equality for other ASEAN member states. Beyond marriage equality, the Gender Equality Act is another critical instrument. It criminalizes discrimination based on gender and sexual orientation, and even established a committee to promote gender equality. Economically, Thailand promotes the ASEAN Gender Outlook, a report developed with UN Women to harness gender data for inclusive policymaking. On the ASEAN Intergovernmental Commission on Human Rights, or AICHR, Thailand has consistently appointed high-level representatives to drive regional dialogues on human rights protection. The country has been a lead advocate for the ASEAN Human Rights Declaration, actively participating in drafting and promoting the document to ensure universal human rights are recognized within Southeast Asia, Women, Peace and Security, or WPS, integrating UN Security Council Resolution 1325 into regional frameworks to protect women in conflict-affected areas, and disability inclusion, spearheading the ASEAN Enabling Master Plan, which aims to mainstream the rights of persons with disabilities across all three ASEAN community pillars. Ensuring proactivity for equality and diversity, Thailand hosts several relevant regional hubs, such as the ASEAN University Network and the ASEAN Foundation, which focus on human resource development and youth engagement.
4: Looking ahead, the roadmap of Thailand's southern border provinces is set to evolve into the Smart Justice Era. At the heart of this vision is the principle of justice with compassion, ensuring that rule of law is applied with fairness, transparency, and respect for human dignity. Justice is not only about enforcement, but also about understanding context and fostering reconciliation with communities. A key initiative under this framework is the Young Justice Ambassadors Program, led by the Ministry of Justice of Thailand, in close partnership with the Southern Border Provinces Administrative Center, or SBPAC. This program has been expanded into schools and educational institutions, equipping the younger generation with essential skills in dialogue, mediation, and conflict resolution, while nurturing a culture of peace from the ground up. By shifting from reactive responses to proactive technology-integrated community support, Thailand demonstrates its strong commitment to transforming the southern border provinces into a region where fairness defines the rule of law and compassion serves as the foundation for sustainable peace. Through an integrated action plan, SBPAC plays a central role as the lead civilian agency, focusing on grassroots empowerment, improving quality of life, and strengthening public trust in the justice system. This transition reflects a broader shift from security-driven approaches toward actionable prosperity. Ultimately, this human-centric approach emphasizes respect for identity and cultural diversity, reaffirming that lasting peace can only be achieved through justice, equality, and mutual respect for our shared humanity, today and for generations to come.
2: Have you ever wondered why farmers have to choose between growing crops and generating solar power? Well, what if they could do both at the same time, on the very same piece of land? Thai researchers have come up with an innovative solution called archivoltaics, or solar charing, a technology that allows farmers to grow crops and produce electricity simultaneously without sacrificing valuable farmland. The project was developed by researchers from Thailand's National Science and Technology Development Agency, or NSTDA, together with experts from NetTech, NTech, and Biotech. So how does it work? Unlike traditional solar panels, which block sunlight completely, these new generation solar panels are designed to let specific wavelengths of light pass through. The panels can filter red, blue, and white light, allowing crops underneath to receive the light they need while the panel above generate electricity. And here's where it gets really interesting. Different plants respond to different colors of light. For example, white or transparent panels are suitable for crops that thrive in strong sunlight. Red panels can help stimulate flowering, while blue panels are ideal for plants that require lower light intensity. In testing, researchers found that roselle plants grown beneath red panels produce more flowers and larger leaves than those grown under conventional solar panels. Even aquatic plants such as duckweed showed increased growth and higher protein content under specially designed red and blue panels. But the innovation doesn't stop there. The solar panels are installed 2 to 3 meters above the ground, which is much higher than typical solar farms. This means farmers can still drive tractors underneath, use agricultural machinery, or even allow livestock to move freely through the area. Researchers also carefully calculate sunlight and shadow patterns throughout the year to ensure that crops receive the right amount of light in every season. And the result is a true win-win. So, farmers can use the electricity generated to power irrigation systems, power pumps, smart farming equipments, and greenhouses. And if there is extra electricity, it can be used at home or even sold back to the power grid, creating an additional source of income. So, instead of choosing between food and energy, Thailand's agrivoltaics technology is providing that it's possible to have both. It's an innovative home-ground solution that supports clean energy, reduces greenhouse gas emissions, and helps farmers make better use of their land, building a more sustainable future for Thai agriculture.
5: Have you ever promised yourself that you'd stop shaking your phone so often, eat healthier, or wake up earlier? only to find yourself falling back into the same routine. You are not alone. Breaking habits is difficult because our brains are designed to save energy. When we repeat the same behavior over and over again, our brain creates what scientists call a habit loop. It has three parts: a cue, a routine, and a reward. Let's say your phone buzzes, that's the cue. You pick it up and check your notifications, that's the routine. Then you feel informed, entertained, or connected, that's the reward. The more often this loop repeats, the stronger it becomes. Eventually, your brain performs the behavior almost automatically, without much conscious thought. That's why habits can feel so difficult to change. You're just fighting a behavior. You're trying to rewire a pattern that your brain has learned over time. The good news is, the experts say it's often easier to replace a habit than to simply stop it. For example, instead of reaching your phone whenever you're bored, you might take a short walk, stretch for a minute, or read a few pages of book. The cue stays the same, but the routine changes. Another helpful strategy is to make good habits easier and bad habits harder. If you want to drink more water, keep a bottle on your desk. If you want to spend less time on social media, move those apps off your home screen or turn off unnecessary notifications. Small changes may not seem impressive at first, but over time, they add up. Every time you choose a new routine, you are teaching your brain a different path to follow. So, the next time you struggle to break a habit, remember this. It's not about having more willpower. It's about understanding how your brain works and giving it the chance to build a better routine, one small step at a time.

0: Under Thailand is the national strategy. We are forging a path of stability, prosperity, and sustainability. A vision that inspires progress, strengthens communities, and leads Thailand toward a stable and sustainable future.
1: The ASEAN Training Center for Social Work and Social Welfare in Chonburi strengthens regional social work through training, curriculum development, and collaboration. It promotes inclusive, resilient communities and supports a people-centered ASEAN by enhancing professional capacity and fostering cooperation among member countries through ongoing seminars and capacity-building initiatives. Welcome back to the Stories of Thai Soft Power. Thailand's global influence is a strategic vision, officially built upon 14 key branches of culture. Today, we explore how travel and tourism acts as a primary mechanism for the government's policy to propel these cultural assets into significant economic value and reinforce Thailand's global image. The government's core strategy is clear: to leverage high-potential cultural capital using creative ideas to create an added value for goods and services and boost local economy. Tourism is a frontline application of this policy. Thailand meticulously promotes its destinations, not just for leisure, but as symbols of its enduring civilization and modern capacities. This strategy focuses on building collaboration networks and business networks that benefit local entrepreneurs and citizens directly, ensuring income from soft power activities flows into local areas. Thailand utilizes its destinations as a powerful diplomatic tool to enhance the country's image on the global stage and attract high-value visitors. This involves showcasing both deep history and stunning natural beauty. Sites like the Ayutthaya and Sukhothai historical parks, both UNESCO World Heritage Sites, are central to this strategy. They communicate the depth of Thai history and stable governance, attracting cultural tourists who spend more and seek deeper engagement. The preservation and promotion of these sites align with the goal of creating high-value goods and services rooted in heritage. Furthermore, the country's natural wonders, such as the famous beaches of Phuket and the stunning seascapes of Koh Phi and the Andaman coast, are heavily marketed. This continuous visibility positions Thailand as a dynamic global leisure destination, ensuring a steady influx of international income. In the capital, Bangkok serves as a vital hub where ancient temples coexist with cutting-edge modernity, supporting the policy goal of creating a comprehensive business and cultural ecosystem. The travel sector is also a critical backdrop for another soft power branch, the film industry. Thailand actively encourages international film production by offering support and benefits, reinforcing the country's beautiful landscape and modern infrastructure as a world-class filming location. This directly contributes to enhancing the country's image internationally. The government support, including financial benefits and funding sources, is crucial to stimulating economic growth and ensuring that the revenue generated from tourism and creative services flows out to the grassroots level.

0: and that it is stories of Thai soft power, from ancient ruins to the world-renowned coast. Thailand's destinations are the strategic anchors of its soft power policy, successfully turning cultural capital into economic momentum and strengthening its influence on the world stage.
1: Welcome to Thailand in Tune, a journey through the sounds, stories, and memories that shape Thai music. Today, we begin with a simple question. What makes Thai music Thai? The answer is not as simple as naming one instrument, one rhythm, or one famous song. Thai music is not only something people listen to. For generations, it has been something people live with. It has welcomed ceremonies, accompanied dance and drama, honored teachers, marked Buddhist traditions, and carried feelings that words alone could not always express. Long before music was stored on records, cassettes, phones, or streaming platforms, it was already part of the atmospheres of Thai life. In a traditional performance, music often begins shaping the world before a character speaks or a dancer takes a full step. A bright strike of percussion may suggest ceremony, a flowing string melody may create tenderness, a steady rhythm may guide movement, motion, and attention. In Thai classical music, sound is not only decoration, it helps shape the world of the performance. This is why traditional ensembles are so important. Bipat, for example, is often heard in ceremonies and dramatic performance. Its percussion and wind instruments can create a sound that feels powerful, formal, and alive with movement. In a different setting, a string-based ensemble, such as Kreung Sai, may offer a smoother mood, more intimate, graceful, and delicate. These sounds remind us that Thai music has always understood atmosphere, how to announce respect, hold silence, and prepare the listener for full story or devotion. But Thai music is not limited to classical tradition. Its histories also belong to ordinary people. In the countryside, music has carried the rhythm of work, harvest, humor, and hardship. In the northeast, Mo Lam became a voice of wit and regional pride. Later, Luk Thung gave sound to the ache of people moving between the fields and the city. In Bangkok, Luk Lung captured another world, urban romance, polished orchestration, and the elegance of modern life. Together, these traditions reveal a simple truth. Thai music is a record of feeling. It remembers where people came from, what they value, what they endured, and how they imagine the future. Music also helps Thai stories travel. In Khon, mass dance drama brings music, movement, literature, and sacred tradition together in one world of performance. In southern Thailand, Nora carries regional identity through voice, dance, and community memory. These are not only performances on a stage. They are ways of passing knowledge, beauty, and belief from one generation to the next. Today, Thai music continues to evolve. It lives in classrooms and concert halls, in films and television, in festivals and online platforms. It also plays an increasing role in Thailand's cultural presence on the world stage. As Thailand continues to support its creative industries, music remains one of the clearest ways to share Thai identity, not through explanation alone, but through sound, emotion, and imagination. Across this series, we will listen to Thai music as history, memory, and living art. We will move from classical ensembles to folk traditions, from radio and cinema to pop culture and global soft power. Because to understand Thai music is not only to ask what it sounds like. It is to ask what Thailand has remembered, celebrated, transformed, and carried forward through song. You've been listening to Thailand in Tune. I'm Molly Tapiwat, and until next time, sawasdee ka.
2: Sawadee, Thailand.
1: 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I'm Molly Tapiwat, and until next time, Sawadee Ka.
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1: 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I'm Molly Tapiwat, and until next time, Sawadee Ka.
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1: 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I'm Molly Tapiwat, and until next time, Sawadee Ka.
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1: 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I'm Molly Tapiwat, and until next time, Sawadee Ka.
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1: 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I'm Molly Tapiwat, and until next time, Sawadee Ka.
2: Sawadee, Thailand.
3: For the United Nations Food and Agricultural Organization commended Thailand for making significant progress in handling the IUU fishing problem. The Thai government has been taking significant measures to reform the fisheries sector by overhauling legal and policy frameworks. The ultimate goal is not just to eliminate IUU fishing, but also to ensure the sustainability of the Thai fishing industry. And this will create better opportunities for people engaged in fishing, helping tackle human trafficking and labor exploitation in the fishing industry, while enhancing Thailand's image internationally. And thanks to these efforts, Thailand is on the right path to becoming a global leader in sustainable fisheries. This is just a great news not just for the fishing industry, but also for the entire country. It is a remarkable achievement that will help boost the Thai economy and bring prosperity to local communities. So that's all for today, Sawadee, Thailand. We'll be back soon with more exciting news and events from Thailand.

0: Until then, sweaty crap.
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3: The National Anti-Corruption Commission continues to promote the strong concept in combating corruption. It's sufficient, T transparent, art realized, O onward, and knowledge, T generosity. A sufficiency and anti-corruption mindset means being self-sufficient, causing no harm to oneself or others, and refusing to tolerate corruption in any form. Strong together, zero tolerance.
4: Gone too soon you are, fair princess, from this land which loved you dearly. 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The joy you brought us through your brilliance and care rendered us help beyond compare. Now repose in the rewards of good deeds. We invoke the blessings of the Supreme Enlightened One on you, adorned with virtues of the Triple Jewel Crown. Glenn Chatelier, on behalf of Radio Thailand.
5: With that, we wrap up the morning news hour for Thursday, September 24th, 2026. 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
6: 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I'm Nawarat Wong Araya. 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
3: Prime Minister Anutin Chanrugun is using his visit to New York to promote Thailand on the world stage. Speaking during the 81st session of the United Nations General Assembly, Anutin is pitching the kingdom as a regional manufacturing and logistics hub. The Prime Minister is meeting international investors, business councils, and foreign leaders during a three-day working mission. His engagements follow participation in the opening general debate at UN headquarters on September 22nd. Prime Minister Anutin is presenting Thailand as a reliable economic partner with the infrastructure and the capacity to anchor supply chains across Southeast Asia. His meetings focus on securing foreign direct investment while reinforcing international confidence in the domestic economy. The premier is scheduled to address the UN General Assembly on September 24th to present his vision for national development. His address will detail plans for regional trade growth, international regulatory alignment, and preparations for the clean energy transition. During his speech, he will also advance Thailand's application to join the Organization for Economic Cooperation and Development, or OECD. The government expects the OECD membership to raise national standards and deepen long-term economic cooperation with global trade partners.
2: In global news,
3: Chinese President Xi Jinping has arrived in Washington for high-stakes bilateral summit talks with United States President Donald Trump. The official state visit marks the latest direct encounter between leaders of the world's two largest economies following earlier diplomatic meetings in Beijing. Both administrations characterized the bilateral talks as an essential effort to stabilize strategic communications and prevent miscalculations. Diplomatic officials confirm that summit discussions will cover regional security, technological risk governance, and bilateral communications protocols. Chinese diplomats emphasize core positions targeting Taiwan and trade tariffs, describing national territorial integrity as a fundamental red line, while senior aides indicated that Beijing seeks formal assurances regarding mutual diplomatic respect and non-interference. Administration officials in Washington indicated that the leaders will seek practical understandings on risk reduction and artificial intelligence safeguards. Commercial executives and industry leaders are scheduled to participate in bilateral business receptions alongside the diplomatic meetings. And security analysts view the Washington summit as a critical test of whether the two superpowers can manage geopolitical competition without direct confrontation. Now, both governments are expected to announce shared working groups on diplomatic notification channels before the summit concludes, while working groups will continue consultations on maritime navigation safety.
2: In business news,
3: Thailand is pushing to expand global trade ties as world leaders gather for the United Nations General Assembly in New York. Deputy Prime Minister and Commerce Minister Supachit Sutampan attended the opening of the 81st session of the General Debate on September 22, 2026. She joined Prime Minister and Interior Minister Anutin Chanrugun at the Global Forum. Deputy Prime Minister Supachit has met with foreign leaders and senior representatives to build economic partnerships and explore fresh trade opportunities. The minister also held bilateral talks with U.S. Trade Representative Jameson Greer, while their discussions focus on Thailand and U.S. trade relations, continuing dialogue on bilateral issues and strengthening commercial ties.
4: The Royal Thai Government recognizes the importance of raising Thailand's corruption index score to enhance national competitiveness and encourage foreign investors. Thai officials serve as role models for a corruption-free society. Zero tolerance.
2: That was the news on Radio Thailand.

If you've been dreaming of your next tropical getaway, you'll want to turn up the volume for this one because we are talking about a total game changer for your next trip to the Land of Smiles. 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

and I found a spot that's an absolute must visit if you're heading north of Bangkok, and we are going to the historical heart of Chainat Province. They say that if you visit Chainat and don't stop here, you haven't truly arrived. I'm talking about the Wat Mahathat in Sangkhapuri. And this isn't just a temple, it's a living time machine that predates the Ayutthaya period. So what's special here is the starfruit-shaped prang, or prang klip mamuang. It's this incredible stuccoed brick structure in the Lopburi style that looks nothing like you've ever seen. And it's a total dream for travel photos, trust me. If you're a fan of art, keep an eye out for the Buddha images as well. You can see the transition between Lopburi and early Ayutthaya styles right there in the ruins, so it's like an open-air museum. And you cannot leave without paying respects to Luangpa Lak Meung, also known to the locals as Luangpa Ma, or the Doctor Buddha. Behind this ancient image are two stone slabs carved with deities, and local legend says that if you're feeling under the weather or need a bit of a health boost, this is the place to pray for healing or ask for some holy water. It's a beautiful tradition that's been kept alive for generations. All right, let's take another break here for some music, and we'll be right back on what to eat in China.

After you've finished exploring the ancient ruins of Wat Manhattan, you're bound to be a little hungry. And Chinat has a local treat with a wild name that you must try. The dessert is called Khao Niao Na Kwai Lui, which literally translates to sticky rice with buffalo wading toppings. What kind of a dessert name is that? But this is a rare culinary treasure from the Thai Songdam people. It's a delicious mix of mung beans, taro, fresh coconut milk, and real palm sugar, all simmered until it's a thick, creamy paste. It gets its name because it looks just like the mud in a buffalo wallow, but it's sweet, buttery, and perfectly paired with soft, sticky rice. It's also hard to find, so once you're in Chinat, make sure you head over to the local markets and grab this authentic dessert. All right, and that is all for this episode of Sawatdee Thailand. Wishing everyone happy travels and even happier eating. I'm Nawarat Wong Araya. Sawatdee ka.

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4: Plans are being advanced to build secure residential communities along the Cambodian frontier while maintaining steady border surveillance. Following the 6th Defense Council meeting of 2026, Defense Minister Adun Buntamjareun confirmed that border tension remains low at level 1.5, and officials emphasized that no public evacuation is necessary. Ministry spokesperson Su Rasan Khongsari reported that monitoring operates between green and yellow alert levels, and both nations resolved recent trench disputes near Hill 450 through direct diplomatic talks under a shared joint statement. Deputy spokesperson Nusara Warapattarathon detailed the Secure Border Village pilot project, scheduled across 5 border provinces by 2027. The zoning plan establishes civilian residential communities for veterans, territorial defense volunteers, and border patrol police families without military bases. Minister Adun will soon inspect the initial pilot site at Nam Yun district of Ubon Ratthani, prioritizing basic utilities and communications. Regarding southern border security, Minister Adun traveled to Hat Yai district in Songkhla to launch district operation centers, and the plan delegates direct decision-making power to local agencies, eliminating bureaucratic delays from central ministries to accelerate public assistance.
3: In global news,
4: Ukrainian President Volodymyr Zelensky has presented a diplomatic framework to halt strikes against civilian energy infrastructure before freezing winter temperatures arrive. Speaking before world leaders at the United Nations General Assembly in New York, the Ukrainian leader urged international partners to back mutual infrastructure protections. President Zelensky stated that safeguarding thermal power stations and electrical transmission networks serves humanitarian needs across the region. U.S. officials indicated willingness to convey the energy protection proposal through established diplomatic channels to Moscow. Diplomatic envoys noted that verified technical monitoring would be required to enforce any reciprocal agreement. The diplomatic appeal comes as international humanitarian agencies warn that damaged electrical utilities could leave millions of civilians without heating during sub-zero winter weather. Ukrainian technical teams continue emergency repairs on power substations damaged in recent long-range aerial bombardments. International delegates at the assembly expressed strong support for protecting vital civilian utilities from military targeting. United Nations officials emphasized that preventing electrical grid collapse remains essential for hospital operations, municipal water systems, and civilian survival through the winter season.
3: In business news,
4: business leaders and trade ministers from Singapore and South Africa have signed a series of bilateral commercial agreements during a high-level enterprise forum in Singapore. The commercial pacts focus on expanding cross-border supply chains, renewable energy infrastructure, and digital logistics platforms connecting Southeast Asia with African markets. Participating delegates from both nations emphasize that diversifying international trade routes has become critical amid shifting global trade dynamics. Singapore and maritime logistics providers announced joint ventures with South African port operators to streamline container transit along Indian Ocean trade lanes. Technical working groups will establish mutual standards for electronic customs clearance and digital trade documentation.
5: The Royal Thai Government recognizes the importance of raising Thailand's corruption index score to enhance national competitiveness and encourage foreign investors. Thai officials serve as role models for a corruption-free society. Zero tolerance.
3: That was the news on Radio Thailand. I'm Nawarat Wong Araya. Swadee ka.
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7: Swadee krap. Welcome back to another episode of Thailand Outlook, the News Digest program broadcasting from Radio Thailand FM 88 and also online at prdee.prd.go.th. I'm Krachang with Chachi. Today, we will begin with two Thai ministries bringing science and technology into the work of protecting

And first, today, protecting the ocean increasingly involves much more than simply watching what happens on the surface. And science can now tell us quite a lot about what's going on underneath. The Ministry of Higher Education, Science, Research, and Innovation and Ministry of Natural Resources and Environments have joined forces to apply research and technology to environmental conservation. And a partnership focuses particularly on marine ecosystems, with work covering biodiversity restoration, plankton blooms, and a better monitoring of marine environment. Researchers will also explore warning systems aimed at reducing dugong deaths caused by boat collisions. Technologies including satellite data and environmental DNA, or eDNA, will also help scientists assess ecosystem health and support conservation planning. And this cooperation will also focus on endangered marine species, ecosystem restoration, and sustainable marine tourism, while supporting Thailand's nature-positive and net-zero goals.

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Welcome back to the show. This is Thailand Outlook. Now, there are plenty of ways to introduce someone to Thailand. A little Muay Thai, some traditional crafts, and perhaps a reason to start planning a holiday is not a bad combination. Our country has showcased its culture and tourism in the third, so at the DC Thai Festival on Pennsylvania Avenue in Washington, DC. And the festival marked 193 years of diplomatic relations between the two countries, as well as the 250th anniversary of the founding of the United States. Visitors could explore Thai destinations, textiles, handicrafts, and festivals while taking part in a workshop to decorate traditional woven fans. There were also Muay Thai demonstrations, with the martial arts highlighted as part of Thailand's growing cultural soft power. Thai tourism reached an even wider audience through local television, including an appearance on Good Morning Washington.

And for our third and final story today, seafood is a big business for Thailand. But keeping that industry healthy also means keeping the environment it depends on healthy as well. At the GSA Responsible Seafood Summit 2026 in Bangkok, Thailand has reaffirmed its goal of developing a more sustainable and responsible seafood industry. Priorities include protecting coastal ecosystems, restoring mangrove forests, and conserving marine biodiversity, while improving food safety, environmental standards, and traceability. The summit is also tackling issues such as sustainable aquaculture, climate change, digital transformation, animal welfare, and responsible sourcing. Thailand remains a major seafood producer and exporter. In 2025, the country exported 1.67 million tons of seafood products worth more than 6.7 billion US dollars, with canned tuna and shrimp among the leading products. The longer-term ambition is for Thailand to become known not only for seafood processing, but also for responsible marine resource management. And that we wrap up today's edition of Thailand Outlook. We started beneath Thailand's waters, where science is helping conservationists better understand and protect marine life. We then traveled to Washington for a taste of Thai culture before returning to Bangkok and the question of how to keep one of Thailand's major food industries sustainable. Thank you for joining us. Our program will return tomorrow. I'm Kachang Wit Tatit. Bye for now. Sawadee krap.

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3: The Ministry of Interior has ruled out the threat of a catastrophic mega flood while placing eastern and central provinces on storm alerts. Now, Deputy Interior Minister Jasay Thaisaid has met with disaster prevention and meteorological officials to assess a nationwide rainfall patterns. Forecasters project 3 consecutive days of heavy rain over this weekend. Now, the storm system will begin in the eastern region before sweeping across the central plains, the lower north, and Bangkok. Authorities have issued warnings for flash floods and forest runoffs across 4 key eastern provinces. The high-risk surveillance zones cover Nakhon Nayok, Ratchaburi, Chanthaburi, and Rayong provinces. Well, Deputy Minister has ordered provincial governors to activate disaster prevention centers and take a direct command of emergency operations. Local emergency teams have been instructed to monitor vulnerable public facilities closely, with special attention on schools and hospitals. Now, while ruling out widespread catastrophic flooding, officials have cautioned that localized flash floods and urban water accumulation remains inevitable. Disaster agencies have readied the National Cell Broadcast Service to deliver real-time emergency warnings to mobilized devices and mobile devices rather in threatened areas. Jasay has urged vulnerable residents in low-lying areas to cooperate with authorities as well as evacuate to designated public shelters if needed.
2: In global news,
3: United Nations Secretary General Antonio Guterres has delivered a sweeping address to world leaders at the opening of the 81st General Assembly in New York. The Secretary General warned that escalating geopolitical divisions and unregulated technological transformations are straining multilateral institutions to their limits. He stressed that international unity is fracturing at the exact moment global threats require unprecedented collaboration. Secretary General Guterres has called for renewed global cooperation to end regional wars, accelerate climate commitments, and establish binding ethical guardrails for artificial intelligence. He cautioned that delegating a life or death decisions to autonomous computer algorithms represents a grave moral and security hazard. The Secretary General has emphasized that international law must evolve to govern automated technologies. The address drew attention to widening economic inequality between wealthy countries and developing nations facing severe debt burdens. Guterres has urged international financial institutions to reform emergency credit mechanisms and provide sustainable financing for vulnerable countries facing climate disasters.
2: In business news,
3: the OECD, or the Organization for Economic Cooperation and Development, has raised its economic growth forecast for the United Kingdom, citing moderating inflation and improving household purchasing power. The Paris-based agency projected British gross domestic product to expand steadily over the coming years as real wages recover. The updated economic assessment highlights cooling consumer price inflation and stabilizing borrowing costs across the British economy. Government infrastructure spending initiatives and targeted green energy subsidies have provided additional support for commercial construction and advanced engineering sectors. Economic analysts noted that business confidence has improved across domestic retail and consumer service industries.
4: New economic and financial possibilities never come from a single voice. They begin with the power of collaboration, a power that uplifts people and builds resilience for the future. And that power is coming to Thailand. Join us for the 2026 International Monetary Fund World Bank Group annual meetings this October 12th to 18th.
2: That was the news on Radio Thailand. I'm Duongrat Sungsawang. Swadika.
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1: 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And that's where today's topic comes in. It is Nano Finance.
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1: So Nano Finance, or officially known as Microfinance for Occupation Under Supervision, was introduced to help people who need funding for their work but cannot easily access traditional bank loans. Think about street food vendors, market traders, farmers, taxi drivers, freelancers, or small online sellers. Many of them earn income regularly, but they may not have a salary slips, formal financial statements, or collateral. As a result, they often find themselves excluded from the formal financial system. And Nano Finance was created to bridge that gap. Unlike many traditional loans, Nano Finance does not require collateral, so borrowers can apply for funding to support income-generating activities, such as purchasing equipment, buying inventory, repairing tools, or expanding a small business. The maximum loan amount is 100,000 baht per borrower. And the government's aim is not simply to provide credit. It is also to reduce dependence on informal debt, which often comes with extremely high interest rates and unfair debt collection practices. Imagine a fruit seller whose refrigerator suddenly stops working. Without refrigeration, products spoil and income disappears almost immediately. Therefore, access to a legal source of financing can help that business recover quickly and continue operating. In that sense, Nano Finance is designed to provide opportunities, not just loans. For many small entrepreneurs, access to funding can be the difference between moving forward and falling behind. Nano Finance was created to make sure more people have that opportunity. And that for today's edition of Wealth Check. Thank you so much for listening. I'm Chaim, วรรณการ วรรณทวีม. Gotta say bye for now. สวัสดีค่ะ.
0: Wealth Check, a reality check on wealth, policy, and business.

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1: Alongside the social stability and security being supported by Thailand under the amazing Thai-ness Harmony Through Diversity effort, political stability, and most importantly, democracy, is also a focus of the kingdom's attentions. Thailand's approach to fostering democracy in ASEAN is characterized by constructive engagement and a commitment to institutionalizing human rights as a regional standard. By positioning itself as a bridge between diverse political systems, Thailand facilitates dialogue that balances the ASEAN principle of non-interference with the collective goal of a rules-based community. At the institutional level, Thailand has been a pivotal driver of the ASEAN Intergovernmental Commission on Human Rights. Strongly represented in the commission, Thailand has indicated a focus on academic and policy-driven approaches to human rights. Thailand uses its seat at AICHR to advocate for the rights of vulnerable groups, including migrants and children, maintaining that a truly democratic region must first protect its most marginalized citizens. At the same time, Thailand has stood at the forefront of the ASEAN 5-point consensus, or 5PC, implementation. While maintaining diplomatic channels with all stakeholders, the Thai government has urged governments in ASEAN to ensure their credibility within their own jurisdiction as well as on the international stage. The country's foreign policy even emphasizes that the path to regional stability requires a democratic process where issues need to be resolved. Moreover, Thailand fosters democratic values through the ASEAN Interparliamentary Assembly, or AIPA, by promoting post-legislative scrutiny and gender-responsive policymaking. Thailand helps train regional lawmakers to enhance legislative oversight, a key component of checks and balances in democracy. Thailand's attendance at global forums, such as the Summit for Democracy, also reinforces its commitment to sharing universal democratic principles within the ASEAN context, emphasizing that democracy is a continuous process of evolution. Both at home and throughout the region, Thailand upholds the goals and values of democracy, acknowledging the system as the most conducive to social, political, and economic stability for all of ASEAN.
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1: Brought to you by EVA Air, sharing the world, flying together.
2: So, Sawasdee krap. Today is Thursday, September 24th of 2026, and this is Radio Thailand's Midday News Hour. I'm Kachang with Tachit, making the national headlines this lunchtime. Thailand prepares to update its plant protection laws to close intellectual property loopholes and propel annual seed exports to 50 billion baht. Meanwhile, 20-year-old cargo scanners and legal loopholes allow toxic industrial waste into maritime ports. Looking at the global scene, Russian military forces launched an extensive barrage of explosive attack drones against municipal and industrial infrastructure in Kyiv. On the business agenda, the Thai government pitches its investment potential to leading American financial institutions and technology giants in New York. And we'll now take a look at those top headlines and many more in detail.
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2: Time now is 12:03 p.m. And welcome to the Lunchtime Show. And just a reminder, once again, you can find us on social media by searching Radio Thailand FM 88. And now you are listening to the national news headlines from Bangkok and around Thailand. Thailand is preparing to update its plant protection laws to close intellectual property loopholes and propel annual seed exports to 50 billion baht. Thai Seed Trade Association President Bunyanat Anatawong confirmed that proposed legislative revisions will safeguard breeders while protecting traditional farming rights. The association dismissed public concerns that legal reforms would restrict farmers' ability to save seeds. Under the proposed framework, growers retain full rights to harvest and replant seeds on their land. Traditional heirloom crops such as jasmine rice remain completely exempt from new variety rules. The law prohibits only commercial propagation, and resale that infringe on breeder rights. Key amendments focus on aligning national statutes with the international UPOV 1991 convention and closing loopholes surrounding derived plant varieties. Advanced genetic editing techniques currently allow opportunists to make minor cosmetic changes to existing crops and register them as new varieties. Introducing protections for derived varieties ensures that original researchers receive fair licensing recognition. And the reform also extends commercial protection periods from 12 to 25 years, aligning with the 15-year research investment required to develop resilient crops. Industry leaders emphasize that modern legal standards will establish Thailand as a regional tropical seed hub and double national export revenues from 24 billion baht. Meanwhile, 20-year-old cargo scanners and legal loopholes have allowed toxic industrial waste into maritime ports. Chief Ombudsman Song Sak Sai Chue is now submitting comprehensive border reforms to the cabinet to halt the illicit trade. The reform package follows few inspections conducted in May at Lam Shabang Port in Chonburi Province. Investigators identify three primary bottlenecks at the border. Aging inspection machines cannot detect small prohibited items, and thousands of containers per month make complete manual checks impossible. Furthermore, existing statutes provide no legal penalties against shipping agents involved in importing hazardous waste. To eliminate these vulnerabilities, the proposal urges the cabinet to establish a national committee chaired by the prime minister or a deputy prime minister himself. The plan calls for a real-time surveillance center managed by the customs department alongside mobile scanning units. Integrated digital databases will link import permits with satellite tracking on transport trucks delivering waste to destination factories. The recommendations also mandate stricter zoning rules for high-risk recycling plants and heavier penalties for commercial violators. The Oversight Office emphasized that systemic technical screening and interagency coordination remain essential to protect public health and the environment. Meanwhile, discussions over the relocation of the Utantawai campus have reached the ministerial level following student protests. Deputy Prime Minister and Higher Education Minister Yochanan Wongsawat held direct talks recently with students' representatives. The meeting follows a ministerial order suspending on-site classes on the disputed campus for at least 3 months. More than 100 students from Ratchamongkol University of Technology, Tawan Og, gathered on Sea Ayutthaya Road. They staged an online study sit-in at the ministry headquarters for a third consecutive day. Student leaders reiterated their demand to remain on campus, arguing that safety issues require stricter security rather than relocation. Minister Yochanan explained that relocation is essential to ensure long-term student safety and the quality of learning. The ministry opened study spaces and meeting rooms on the third floor.

0: stream flows and persistent rainfall surge into the river basin. The Royal Irrigation Department announced plans to gradually raise the rates, while capping total discharge at 2,000 cubic meters per second. Upstream volumes are rising steadily across the northern basin, and between September 23rd and September 25th, flow at the C2 station in Nakhon Sawan province should peak near 1,800 cubic meters per second. Tributaries will add another 300 to 400 cubic meters per second, bringing a total volume to about 2,200 cubic meters per second. Flows recently reached 1,737 cubic meters per second at C2 and 1,620 cubic meters per second at the dam. The increased outflow is expected to raise downstream water levels by 0.7 to 1.2 meters. Irrigation officials alerted communities along the Jiao Praya and Noi rivers. The alert targets low-lying areas outside floodwalls in Sena, Pakhai, Bangban, Bangpa'in, and Bangsai districts, as well as the capital districts of Ayutthaya. Officials continue to track river conditions to adjust dam operations in real time. The department confirmed it will coordinate with provincial officials to deliver advance warnings if further water releases become necessary. And now, finally, for the segment, a very exciting headline. 16-year-old guitarist Nene Royal has captured the America's Got Talent crown on live television, becoming the first Thai winner in the show's history. Host Terry Crews announced the Season 21 victory during the live broadcast hours ago. Royal, whose real name is Ratikan Amloy, topped the American public votes against 9 other finalists to claim the $1 million grand prize. In Thailand, fans and government officials celebrated the milestone as her performances circulated across social networks. The win caps a rapid rise for the musician, who began playing guitar at age 7 in Phuket province. Before entering the American contest, she developed her sound performing at island venues and night markets. Her audition cover of Zombie by the Cranberries drew millions of views online and won unanimous backing from the judging panel. Later, Judge Mel B pressed the live golden buzzer during her performance of Black Hole Sun, sending her straight to the final. For her final competitive sets, Royal played Seven Nation Army by the White Stripes, earning a standing ovation from the auditorium. Judge Howie Mandel urged viewers to award her the championship, while guest judge KSI called her performance extraordinary. During final rehearsals, she also met rock band Linkin Park and Mexican trio The Warning. And with the title secured, the young artist now sets her sights on an international recording career. And that wraps up the national headlines this midday. Next in Global News. 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
2: In eternal remembrance, Her Royal Highness Princess Pachara Kittiyapa Narayanthira Thepayawadi Gromaluang Rajasarini Saripat Mahawachara Rajatida. 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

e.prd.go.th. 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This is the Global News, catching you up on the world today. Russian military forces have launched an extensive overnight barrage of explosive attack drones against municipal and industrial infrastructure in Kyiv. Ukrainian air defense batteries engage incoming targets across the capital region, but falling debris and direct impacts ignited multiple fires in commercial sectors. Local emergency authorities confirmed that the strikes caused at least 2 fatalities and injured 22 residents across several urban districts. Emergency service crews worked through the morning to extinguish blazes at logistics warehouses and repair damaged electrical transmission equipment. Search teams combed through industrial rubble to ensure no employees remain trapped in damaged facilities. Municipal officials reported localized power outages across industrial zones following the strikes. Utility technicians also rerouted electrical supply through secondary substations to maintain basic service for residential neighborhoods and emergency medical facilities. Regional emergency coordinators established temporary warning stations and distributed mobile power units to affected residential neighborhoods. Military analysts noted that the overnight attack formed part of a coordinated campaign targeting energy networks and supply depots across central Ukraine. Ukrainian defense commanders renewed appeals to international allies for additional interceptor missiles and advanced radar systems to defend urban centers in the country. Now, chief executive and research directors from major artificial intelligence laboratories have briefed the United Nations Security Council in New York. The historic session gathered technology pioneers to warn global diplomats about catastrophic risks associated with autonomous weapon systems and algorithmic proliferation. The high-level briefing addressed growing international anxiety regarding the weaponization of automated algorithms. Industry leaders urged member states to establish multilateral transparency standards, technical verification protocols, and emergency notification channels. Scientists warn that autonomous decision-making in critical defense infrastructure could lead to rapid, uncontrolled escalations without human oversight. Technical experts describe scenarios where conflicting algorithms trigger unintended diplomatic crises. Council members debated proposals for an international monitoring body to verify safety compliance across advanced frontier models. European representatives call for legally binding restrictions on military applications of automated decision engines in active conflict zones. Several member states also have advocated for strict licensing requirements on advanced foundation models. Diplomats from leading nations agreed to explore technical working groups focused on preventing catastrophic algorithmic accidents. UN officials emphasized that establishing multilateral governance framework before advanced systems are deployed remains an urgent global priority. Independent researchers emphasized that transparent algorithmic evaluations will help verify global safety compliance. In other matters, Southeast Asian telecommunications and digital economy regulators have convened in Singapore to harmonize regional compliance standards for artificial intelligence deployment. The regional conference focused on establishing shared testing benchmarks as consumer tech manufacturers prepare new hardware rollouts across Asian markets. The gathering brought together cybersecurity specialists and telecommunications ministers from across the 10 member nations. Delegates from member states review governance protocols concerning automated data collection, privacy protections, and algorithm auditing. Regulators warn that rapid commercial integration of camera-enabled wearable devices and generative models requires clear transparency rules to protect consumer rights. Working groups presented comparative studies examining how different jurisdictions handle facial recognition and biometric privacy. Singaporeans' communication officials presented national guidelines on synthetic media watermarking and automated risk assessments. The delegation also emphasized that consistent regional regulations prevent market fragmentation while safeguarding digital security across emerging Southeast Asian commercial hubs. Now, industry representatives from multinational technology firms participated in panel discussions regarding hardware certification and data privacy. Participating nations agreed
to develop a unified regional code of practice for emerging automated consumer technologies over the coming months. Technical subcommittees will also meet quarterly to review emerging biometric standards. And leaving you with South Sudan, President Salva Kiir has issued a presidential decree dissolving the National Transitional Unity Government and state legislative assemblies in Juba. The executive order establishes a caretaker administration to manage public affairs ahead of nationwide general elections scheduled for late December. President Kiir said dissolving the transitional structure is a necessary constitutional step to prepare the nation for its first post-independence democratic vote. The decree affects federal cabinet ministers, state governors, and parliamentary representatives across all administrative jurisdictions. Caretaker secretariats will manage day-to-day government operations until newly elected officials assume office. Opposition leaders and civic advocacy organizations express concerns regarding the pace of electoral preparations and voter registration logistics. Civil society representatives urge the caretaker leadership to guarantee open political participation and ensure adequate resources for the National Elections Commission. Electoral officials noted that logistical planning across remote provinces requires substantial international donor support and logistical transport assistance. Regional peace monitoring bodies also call on all political factions to maintain security and adhere strictly to signed peace accords during the transition. United Nations envoys in Juba confirm that international observers will monitor election preparations to support a peaceful electoral process in the country. And those were our global reports. Next up in business. International business executives and labor economists launched the Institute for Human Flourishing during the UN General Assembly in New York.

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1: Gone too soon you are, fair princess, from this land which loved you dearly. Your people sorrow at your passing. Our grief is beyond consolation. A radiant light you wear in a land where sun and rain have carried your charisma into our very hearts. The joy you brought us through your brilliance and care rendered us help beyond compare. Now repose in the rewards of good deeds. We invoke the blessings of the Supreme Enlightened One on you, adorned with virtues of the Triple Jeweled Crown. Glenn Chatelier, on behalf of Radio Thailand.
2: New economic and financial possibilities never come from a single voice. They begin with the power of collaboration, a power that uplifts people and builds resilience for the future. And that power is coming to Thailand. Join us for the 2026 International Monetary Fund World Bank Group annual meetings this October 12th to 18th.
0: Business News.
3: And back with us once again. This is the Business News taking you to the financial frontier. The Thai government is pitching its investment potential to leading American financial institutions and technology giants in New York. Prime Minister and Interior Minister Anutin Chamarukun recently led discussions with global executives. He was joined by Deputy Prime Minister and Commerce Minister Supachit Suthampan. The Thai delegation met with senior executives from Bank of America, Microsoft, and Pacific Investment Management Company, or PIMCO. The meetings brought together leading American investors and financial leaders to exchange views on global financial trends and investment decisions. Thai leaders presented national economic policy designed to create an attractive business environment and support foreign private sector partnerships. Discussions center on expanding international cooperation across five targeted sectors. These are the digital economy, artificial intelligence, digital infrastructure, clean energy, and workforce skill development. Thai officials highlighted a national readiness in these priority fields to attract fresh commercial capital. The high-level gathering is an important opportunity to build investor confidence and communicate national economic potential directly to global decision-makers. Officials also gather direct perspectives from international finance and business leaders to help drive long-term trade investment and economic growth for Thailand. Meanwhile, international business executives and labor economists have launched the Institute for Human Flourishing during the United Nations General Assembly in New York. Headquartered in India, the multinational nonprofit research body will partner with enterprise leaders to ensure artificial intelligence deployment creates productive economic employment rather than widespread labor displacements. Founding delegates from technology corporations, manufacturing conglomerates, and public policy institutes gathered to establish research benchmarks for automated workplace systems. Labor economists presented empirical studies warning that white-collar administrative roles and entry-level programming tasks face accelerating automation pressures. Corporate leaders emphasize that proactive workforce retraining programs are vital to preserve operational productivity and worker morale. The Institute announced pilot initiatives with regional enterprise partners across Asia, Europe, and the Americas to design certified vocational upskilling curricula. Corporate sponsors committed funding to develop open-source auditing tools that measure how automated tools impact employee wages and job quality. UN labor representatives welcomed the corporate initiative, urging global businesses to collaborate transparently with labor unions and educational institutions. Participating executives pledged to publish annual benchmark reports tracking enterprise automation trends and employee transition outcomes across key economic sectors. Now, private sector business activity across the 20-nation euro area has accelerated to a 42-month high, driven by technology investments and defense procurement. Regional purchasing managers' indices indicated broad-based gains in industrial orders and corporate software deployment across Germany and France. The economic expansion has complicated policy deliberations for the European Central Bank in Frankfurt. Now, central bank policymakers caution that persistent wage growth in the service sector continues to sustain underlying inflation above official targets. Financial markets reacted to the data by trimming expectations for aggressive interest rate cuts before the end of the year. Central bank governors emphasized that borrowing rates must remain restrictive until wage growth returns to sustainable historical averages. Corporate survey data reveal also that manufacturing output stabilized after months of contraction supported by resilient export demand across automotive and aerospace supply chains. Industrial energy costs have also remained predictable, helping regional factories maintain operational capacity despite elevated borrowing costs. Economists in Brussels emphasize that maintaining industrial competitiveness requires accelerated capital investment into digital infrastructure and green manufacturing technologies. Now, European financial authorities will review third-quarter economic indicators next month before establishing policy guidance for early 2027. And lastly, this afternoon, Panasonic Considerates, or Japanese electronics giant Panasonic Factory Solutions, has centralized its business operations and technical engineering services for Central and Eastern Europe in Budapest. The company inaugurated an expanded European Technical Center in the Hungarian capital to support regional electronics and automotive components manufacturers. Corporate executives stated that the centralized facility will deliver advanced surface mount technology, automated optical inspection equipment, and factory management software to regional industrial clients. Engineering teams will provide customized automation software to help clients optimize factory floor throughput. The expansion addresses surging demand from European automakers and electronics assemblers, upgrading production lines for electric vehicle sub-assemblies and smart devices. Industrial engineers at the Budapest facility will conduct live demonstrations of automated robotics and artificial intelligence process controls for factory operators across 14 European nations. The Japanese manufacturer emphasized that localized technical support reduces machine downtime and accelerates system integration for European manufacturing clients. Meanwhile, regional industrial analysts noted that Central Europe continues to attract substantial high-tech manufacturing capital due to its skilled engineering workforce and established transport infrastructure. Panasonic executives confirmed plans to expand training partnerships with local technical universities over the coming months to develop automation specialists. And those were our business news stories this afternoon. We have more of Radio Thailand News coming up. Specialists. And those were our business news stories this afternoon. We have more of Radio Thailand News coming up.
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5: Driving Thailand as a force within the ASEAN community in 2026, the slogan, Amazing Thainess, Harmony Through Diversity, was chosen, putting at the forefront Thailand's desire to leverage the many ways of life and differences both within its borders and throughout the region to realize the true strength and potential of all of ASEAN. Within the slogan, Thailand will be enacting the STAR concept to actualize all that Amazing Thainess has to offer. The concept is an acronym standing for S, Stability, Security, and Safety. T, Technology and Creative Innovation for Prosperity and Sustainability. A, Arts and Cultural Capital. And R, Rights, Equality, and Inclusiveness. Under S, Thailand is to create a foundation for sustainable development and good quality of life, while also supporting political stability to foster democracy. From infrastructure to public health, the goal under stability is about harnessing the power of technology to drive prosperity with mindfulness towards the environment and sustainability. From 5G to artificial intelligence, Thailand will seek to improve the economy of all of ASEAN by tapping into the potentials of cutting-edge innovations, going as far as empowering the region to achieve United Nations Sustainable Development Goals with technology. The arts and cultural capital, named under A, is all about creating value from local wisdom and national identity. By accentuating the cultural riches inherent to Thailand, the country can create products and services based in its culture, updating handicrafts, local wisdom goods, and even conservational tourism to appeal to a wider global audience. The topic even encompasses offering experiences based in nature, which is part of the capital in which Thailand has been endowed. The R of the concept is about ensuring progress and development through ASEAN is based in equality, which means disregarding differences of gender, ethnicity, religion, and economic status. It is about protecting human rights, building opportunities for participation in community development, encouraging communication between all groups and strata, and enriching the four P's of public, private, people, and partnerships.
6: Thailand's southern border provinces are a region with a strong cultural identity, religious diversity, and close-knit communities. Despite its strength, the area has faced long-standing challenges related to security, development, and public trust. Addressing these issues requires more than isolated actions. It calls for an integrated and people-centered approach. The Integrated Plan for Thailand's Southern Border Provinces is implemented
7: in line with the National Security Policy and Plan 2023 to 2027,
6: particularly Policy 5, which focuses on strengthening peace, security, and sustainable development of life and build long-term stability.
7: Security measures focus on protecting the lives and property of the people
6: through cooperation between state authorities and local communities. Community volunteers and village protection units play a key role in maintaining safety at the grassroots level.

0: At the same time, coordinated intelligence efforts help prevent crime through nonviolent means. Development efforts place justice and human rights at the center of implementation. Legal assistance, community mediation, and fair access to justice are promoted to strengthen trust between citizens and public institutions. Comprehensive support is also provided to those affected by violence, including economic assistance, social services, and psychological care, to help restore dignity and support long-term recovery. Economic development focuses on building local potential and reducing multidimensional poverty. The plan supports agriculture, small and medium-sized enterprises, halal food industry, and community-based businesses. These initiatives aim to create stable income, reduce inequality, and expand opportunities, especially for youth and families in southern border provinces. Social development promotes peaceful coexistence in a multicultural society. Youth engagement programs, religious and cultural activities, and local peace councils encourage participation, understanding, and cooperation among diverse communities. Cultural and religious diversity is recognized not as a challenge, but as a strength and a foundation for sustainable peace. All these efforts are supported by the principle of good governance, transparency, accurate public communication, and respect for human rights guide policy implementation. By emphasizing understanding local context, reaching out to communities, and developing together, the integrated plan aims to ensure that the people of Thailand's southern border provinces can live in safety, dignity, and shared prosperity.
1: Have you ever noticed how running has become much more than just a way to stay fit? Now let's take a walk through Bangkok's Lumpini Park, Benchakitit Park, or join a weekend running event. And you will quickly see that running today, it's not only about health. For many people, it has become a lifestyle, a social activity, and even a way to express personal identity. Over the past few years, Thailand has witnessed a remarkable boom in running culture. So what began as a simple form of exercise has evolved into a growing movement that attracts people of all ages, from students and young professionals to retirees. Running clubs have emerged across the country, creating communities where people can connect, make friends, and pursue healthier lifestyles together. But here's an interesting question. Why are people spending more money than ever on running gear? Today's runners are increasingly investing in premium sportswear, smart watches, performance shoes, and fitness gadgets. Many runners believe that better gear can improve comfort, performance, and injury prevention. At the same time, social media has played a major role in modern fitness culture, sharing running achievements, joining community challenges, and posting photos from race sets have become part of the experience. For many people, running is no longer a solitary activity, but a social event that brings together individuals with similar interests and goals. Thailand has also seen a surge in organized running events, from city marathons and charity runs to trail running competitions in scenic destinations. These events attract thousands of participants each year. They not only promote physical activity, but also boost local tourism and support local businesses. Another growing trend is the blending of sportswear with every fashion. Athlete clothing is increasingly worn outside the gym or running track, reflecting a global movement known as athleisure, comfortable, stylish, and functional. These outfits have become a popular choice for daily life. So health experts welcome this trend because it encourages people to stay active. Regular running can help improve cardiovascular health, strengthen muscles and bones, reduce stress, and enhance overall well-being. Even a short run several times a week can provide significant health benefits. And looking ahead, the future of running culture in Thailand appears bright. As more people prioritize their physical and mental health, so running is expected to remain one of the country's most popular forms of exercise. Advances in sport technology, growing fitness communities, and increased awareness

0: Awareness of healthy living are likely to drive future growth in the years to come. So next time you see a group of runners passing by, they may be doing much more than exercising. They're a part of a growing movement that combines health, community, and lifestyle in a way that reflects the changing priority of modern society.
1: Have you ever noticed that people today are paying more attention to their health, not just physically, but mentally and emotionally as well? Around the world, wellness is no longer seen as luxury. It's becoming a way of life. The global wellness movement has expanded far beyond gyms and fitness classes. Today, it includes healthier eating, quality sleep, stress management, mindfulness, preventive healthcare, and even digital tools that help people track their daily well-being. Experts say this shift was accelerated by the COVID-19 pandemic. During that time, many people began to realize that good health is about more than treating illness. It's about preventing it and maintaining a balanced lifestyle every day. This growing awareness has also transformed the economy. Businesses are responding by offering healthier food options, wellness retreats, meditation apps, wearable fitness devices, and personalized health services. Wellness tourism has also become one of the fastest growing sectors in the travel industry as more travelers seek destinations that help them relax, recharge, and improve their overall well-being. Thailand is well positioned to benefit from this trend with its world-renowned hospitality, traditional Thai massage, herbal wisdom, spa industry, healthy cuisine, and beautiful natural landscapes. The country already offers many experiences that align with what today's wellness travelers are looking for. In recent years, Thailand has also placed greater emphasis on promoting wellness tourism, combining healthcare services with cultural experiences, nature, and holistic lifestyles. This creates new opportunities not only for hospitals and hotels, but also for local communities, small businesses, and entrepreneurs. But perhaps the biggest takeaway is that wellness is no longer just about living longer. It's about living better. Whether it's getting enough sleep, staying active, eating nutritious food, or simply taking few moments each day to slow down and recharge, wellness is becoming part of everyday life. As this global trend continues to grow, it may also reshape how we travel, work, and define a good quality of life.

0: From our success as APEC 2022 host, Thailand continues to align with the UN Sustainable Development Goals. The bio-circular green economy is Thailand's strategic national agenda, driving high-value growth while protecting our environment. By connecting innovation, sustainability, and balance, the BCG model powers a resilient economy that creates opportunity today and preserves the future.
1: As a dynamic ASEAN member, Thailand is promoting its soft power through cultural exports and unique tourism experiences. The establishment of the Creative Economy Agency supports creative industries and MSMEs, encouraging innovation and online trade in line with ASEAN policies to enhance regional connectivity and global competitiveness.
2: Welcome to the Stories of Thai Soft Power. Today, we drop anchor in Chumphon, the gateway to the Thai South. We begin our exploration in the crystal clear waters of the Gulf of Thailand, where vibrant coral reefs and marine life are driving a multi-million baht ecosystem in the global tourism market.

Chumphon's marine territory, spanning over 40 islands, including Got Ran Pet, Got Ran Kai, is stepping up as Thailand's premier eco-friendly diving destination for 2026. The government, through the Creative Economy Agency, is repositioning the province from the mere transit point into a world-class sanctuary for underwater explorers. By implementing strict carrying capacities and sustainable diving practices, the state is successfully attracting high-spending conversation travelers and international marine photographers who seek untouched natural beauty. The pristine dive sites have become an attractive backdrop for international business networking between global marine conservation organizations and luxury eco-resorts. Through collaborative efforts with the Tourism Authority of Thailand, the province is hosting international underwater photography championships and free diving workshops. These events are effectively putting Chumphon on the global map, drawing digital nomads and affluent tourists from Europe and Asia who look for exclusive low-crowd coastal experiences. Local fishermen and boat operators are now completing specialized training to become certified ecotourism guides. By connecting diving packages with community-based coastal dining and premium seafood experiences, the government is ensuring that tourism revenue flows directly into village economies. This seamless integration ensures the marine tourism industries acts as a dynamic catalyst for sustainable growth, protecting the underwater's paradise while securing a wealthy future for the coastal communities of Chumphon.

0: The marine soft power of Chumphon acts as a dynamic catalyst for ecological preservation and premium economic returns. By opening our underwater treasures to the world responsibly, we are creating world-class opportunities for green investment and global partnership. We hope you've enjoyed this deep dive on the stories of Thai soft power. I am Sasikan Siket. Thank you for listening.
1: Welcome to Thailand in Tune, a journey through the sounds, stories, and memories that shape Thai music. After the commanding sound of bipat we explored in the previous episode, Thai classical music now turns to another side of its personality, a softer side. Today we listen to Kreung Sai and Mahori, the softer side of Thai classical music. If bipat can command a space, Kreung Sai often invites the listener closer. Its name is connected with string instruments, and its character is gentler than the powerful wind and percussion sound of bipat. Instead of announcing a ceremony or driving a dramatic scene, Kreung Sai creates a more delicate musical atmosphere. The ensemble may include strings, flute, and light percussion, but for a general audience, the most important thing is not to memorize every instrument. It is to notice the feeling, lyrical, graceful, and quietly intimate. This is the side of Thai classical music that can feel almost controversial. A melody bends and lingers, a string line seems to answer another sound. The rhythm is still present, but the mood is more refined and forceful. Historically, Kreung Sai has been associated with indoor auspicious gatherings such as wedding ceremonies. That setting helps explain its character. This is music for a closer room, graceful enough for ceremony, but gentle enough for conversation, welcome, and shared happiness. Then there is Mahori. If Kreung Sai gives us the beauty of strings, Mahori gives us a blended world. It brings together string and percussion traditions, creating a sound that is delicate but richly textured. Mahori carries a more courtly image. Historically linked with refined entertainment and royal functions, it suggests a world of elegance, singing, poetry, and attentive listening. This contrast matters. When people first think of traditional Thai music, they may imagine something bright, ringing, and ceremonial. That image is not wrong, but it is incomplete. Thai classical music also knows how to be tender. It knows how to create intimacy. It knows how to draw beauty from restraint. Kreung Sai and Mahori help us hear that quieter world. They show how Thai music can move from public ceremony to private refinement, from dramatic force to lyrical expression. Together with bipat, these ensembles reveal the range of Thai classical sound. Some traditions command attention, others soften the room, others blend texture, voice, and elegance into a more intimate musical space. And through them, we hear an important truth. Thai classical music is not one mood, one volume, or one purpose. It is a tradition of many atmospheres. Sometimes it enters with ceremony, sometimes it speaks through drama, and sometimes it simply asks us to listen more closely. You've been listening to Thailand in Tune. I'm Molly Tabuiwat, and until next time, Sawadee Ka.
2: Sawadee Thailand.

0: This is Sawaddee Thailand. The BCG Policy Board met on October 31st of 2022 to review policy related to the national agenda of the Biocircular Green Economy, or BCG. The board, presided over by Prime Minister General Prayut Chan-o-cha, approved multiple initiatives to drive three strategic areas under the BCG Action Plan, which are as follows. Drugs and vaccines. With a government budget of 661.79 million baht, a proposal to establish the Center for Pharmacogenomics and Cancer Precision Medicine and the Center for Pharmacogenomics and Precision Medicine in Rare Diseases was approved. This project will benefit 4 million Thai people. To strengthen national health security, a proposal to establish Thailand's first active pharmaceutical ingredients, or API, manufacturing facility was approved. PTT Public Company Limited, Innobic Company Limited, the Government Pharmaceutical Organization, or GPO, and NSTDA will all contribute 1 billion baht to the facility's construction. Agriculture. A budget of 50 million baht has been approved to upgrade Kasetsart University's vaccine production infrastructure to support the production of autogenous vaccines to manage infectious diseases in farm animals. The vaccine will be used to manage swine infectious diseases in Ratburi sandbox. The board also directed all government agencies to disclose supply chain information and data to support big data analytics in agriculture, allowing farmers to earn more money through better planning and management. Infrastructure, innovation, and facilities. The board requested that the Ministry of Finance remove tax barriers in order to promote a joint investments project between Siam Cement Public Company Limited and Braskem, the world's leading biopolymer manufacturer, to build a 20 billion baht biopolyethylene, or bio-PE, production plant with an annual capacity of 200,000 tons. Meanwhile, Prime Minister General Prayut Chan-o-cha has directed that all government agencies work harder to advance the BCG agenda. Encourage BCG businesses to apply for the Thailand Trust Mark, or T-Mark, to support market expansion. Implements a BCG integrated budget system in 2024 and remove legal barriers such as allowing recycled plastic in packaging and banning styrofoam and single-use plastics in national parks. The Board of Investments, or BOI, has reported significant investment in BCG industries with investment promotion applications totaling 80 billion baht in the first half of 2022, accounting for 35% of total investment value. Medical supplies, diagnostic test kits, farm products from a plant factory, and plant-based protein are examples of BCG businesses seeking investment promotion. Financial institutions are expected to provide 100 billion baht in loans to BCG businesses by 2027, including 60 billion baht by the Bank for Agriculture and Agricultural Cooperatives. Sawaddee Thailand will return next time with exciting information about other places and events in our lovely kingdom you might want to check out or even talk to friends about. And don't forget to keep that travel spirits of yours going. Until then, Sawaddee Krap.
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0: And that's where we wrap up the Media News Hour for Thursday, September 24th, 2026. Our next News Hour is at 7 p.m. tonight, but you can catch Radio Thailand's hourly news for updates throughout the day. 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Enjoy the rest of your day. I'm Kachang with Dot Jip. Sawadee krap.
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2: Sawasdee krap, this is the news from Radio Thailand FM 88. 16-year-old Nene Royal has captured the America's Got Talent crown on live television, becoming the first Thai winner in the show's history. Host Terry Crews announced the season 21 victory during the live broadcast hours ago. Royal, whose real name is Ratikan Amloy, topped the American public votes against nine other finalists to claim the $1 million grand prize. In Thailand, fans and government officials celebrated the milestone as her performances circulated across social networks. The win caps a rapid rise for the musician, who began playing guitar at age 7 in Phuket province. Before entering the American contest, she developed her sound performing at island venues and night markets. Her audition cover of Zombie by the Cranberries drew millions of views online and won unanimous backing from the judging panel. Later, Judge Mel B pressed the live golden buzzer during her performance of Black Hole Sun, sending her straight to the final. For her final competitive sets, Royal played Seven Nation Army by the White Stripes, earning a standing ovation from the auditorium. Judge Howie Mandel urged viewers to award her the championship, while guest judge KSI called her performance extraordinary. During final rehearsals, she also met rock band Linkin Park and Mexican trio The Warning. And with the title secured, the young artist now sets her sights on an international recording career. On the international front, Russian military forces have launched an extensive overnight barrage of explosive attack drones against municipal and industrial infrastructure in Kyiv. Ukrainian air defense batteries engage incoming targets across the capital region, but falling debris and the wreck impacts ignited multiple fires in commercial sectors. Local emergency authorities confirmed that the strikes caused at least two fatalities and injured 22 residents across several urban districts. Emergency service crews worked through the morning to extinguish blazes at logistics warehouses and repair damaged electrical transmission equipment. Search teams combed through industrial rubble to ensure no employees remain trapped in damaged facilities. Municipal officials reported localized power outages across industrial zones following the strikes. Utility technicians also rerouted electrical supply through secondary substations to maintain basic service for residential neighborhoods and emergency medical facilities. Regional emergency coordinators established temporary warning stations and distributed mobile power units to affected residential neighborhoods. Military analysts noted that the overnight attack formed part of a coordinated campaign targeting energy networks and supply depots across central Ukraine. Ukrainian defense commanders renewed appeals to international allies for additional interceptor missiles and advanced radar systems to defend urban centers in the country. And lastly, in the business segment, the Thai government is pitching its investment potential to leading American financial institutions and technology giants in New York. Prime Minister and Interior Minister Anutin Chamurukun recently led discussions with global executives. He was joined by Deputy Prime Minister and Commerce Minister Supachi Suthampan. 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
3: In eternal remembrance, Her Royal Highness Princess Pattirakittiyapa Narayanthira Thepayawadi Gromaluang Ratasarini Saripat Mahawachara Rajatida. 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
2: 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I'm Kachang Wit Jit. Sawasdee krap.
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1: The ASEAN Community Vision 2045 is a long-term roadmap guiding ASEAN toward resilience and sustainable growth amid global change. Thailand stands ready to support this vision, ensuring that by 2045, ASEAN become a resilient, innovation, dynamic, and people-centered community while strengthening cooperation with partners beyond the region.
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1: Culture and tradition. Lan Thai Bulo. In the past, the floors of traditional houses were made from split bamboo, nipong, and timber. When using baloy bamboo, the width typically ranged from 10 to 15 millimeters, while thickest bamboo measured around 20 to 25 millimeters in circumference. Before being used as flooring, the split bamboo, nibung, and timber would be carefully shaved and smoothed. Any sharp or uneven edges were removed. For bamboo flooring, the bamboo pieces were soaked in water for several days to protect them from a type of destructive insect known as bubukan. These insects would bore in the bamboo, causing it to weaken, decay, and break easily. Flooring made from nibung did not require soaking, but the soft pith in the center had to be removed completely. In earlier times, nails were not used. Instead, the flooring pieces were tied securely with rope to prevent movement. The rope of choice was typically of the sumbo-sumbo type, woven using techniques known as the tapak palandok and tapak pimping patterns. The ends of the flooring were then fastened to the beams. Today, bamboo flooring is no longer used in modern homes and has largely been replaced by wooden planks and cement. Source from Warisan Kitani, published by Dewan Bahasa dan Pustaka Brunei 2017.

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2: Sawasdee krap, this is the news from Radio Thailand FM 88. 20-year-old cargo scanners and legal loopholes have allowed toxic industrial waste into maritime ports. Chief Ombudsman Song Sak Sai Chue is now submitting comprehensive border reforms to the cabinet to halt the illicit trade. The reform package follows few inspections conducted in May at Lam Shabang Port in Chonburi Province. Investigators identify three primary bottlenecks and the border. Aging inspection machines cannot detect small prohibited items, and thousands of containers per month make complete manual checks impossible. Furthermore, existing statutes provide no legal penalties against shipping agents involved in importing hazardous waste. To eliminate these vulnerabilities, the proposal urges the cabinet to establish a national committee chaired by the prime minister or a deputy prime minister himself. The plan calls for a real-time surveillance center managed by the customs department alongside mobile scanning units. Integrated digital databases will link import permits with satellite tracking on transport trucks delivering waste to destination factories. The recommendations also mandate stricter zoning rules for high-risk recycling plants and heavier penalties. Integrated digital databases will link import permits with satellite tracking on transport trucks delivering waste to destination factories. The recommendations also mandate stricter zoning rules for high-risk recycling plants and heavier penalties.
3: On the international front,
2: chief executive and research directors from major artificial intelligence laboratories have briefed the United Nations Security Council in New York. The historic session gathered technology pioneers to warn global diplomats about catastrophic risks associated with autonomous weapon systems and algorithmic proliferation. The high-level briefing addressed growing international anxiety regarding the weaponization of automated algorithms. Industry leaders urged member states to establish multilateral transparency standards, technical verification protocols, and emergency notifications channels. Scientists warn that autonomous decision-making in critical defense infrastructure could lead to rapid, uncontrolled escalations without human oversight. Technical experts describe scenarios where conflicting algorithms trigger unintended diplomatic crises. Council members debated proposals for an international monitoring body to verify safety compliance across advanced frontier model oversight. Technical experts describe scenarios where conflicting algorithms trigger unintended diplomatic crises. Council members debated proposals for an international monitoring body to verify safety compliance across advanced frontier model on advanced foundation models.
3: And lastly, in the business segment,
2: international business executives and labor economists have launched the Institute for Human Flourishing during the United Nations General Assembly in New York. Headquartered in India, the multinational nonprofit research body will partner with enterprise leaders to ensure artificial intelligence deployment creates productive economic employment rather than widespread labor displacements. Founding delegates from technology corporations, manufacturing conglomerates, and public policy institutes gathered to establish research benchmarks for automated workplace systems. Labor economists presented empirical studies warning that white-collar administrative roles and entry-level programming tasks face accelerating automation pressures. Corporate leaders emphasize that proactive workforce retraining programs are vital to preserve operational productivity and worker morale.
4: In eternal remembrance, her royal

0: 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Most humbly dedicated by the executives, civil servants, and staff of Radio Thailand FM 88.
1: 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I'm Kachang with Jot Jit. Sawasdee krap.
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5: A cheerful rhythm can sometimes carry a serious message. สวัสดีครับ and welcome to Music in Time on Radio Thailand, the musical journey into Thailand's timeless melody performed by the Public Relations Department band. I am Chanathip Thieu Thong. For today's classic songs, we bring you the Kon Mueun Deum. It means people are all the same.It is a lively Sutrapon song that used music, philosophy, and stories from Aesop fables to remind us of some simple truths about life. We will explore those lessons after a few more songs. For now, stay tuned with Radio Thailand.

And now welcome back to Music in Charm on Radio Thailand. คนเหมือนกัน Feature Music by เอื้อสุนทรสนาน and lyrics by แก้วอัจฉริยกุล The songs used a lively rumba rhythm, make its moral message easy to enjoy and remember. What makes the song particularly interesting is the way แก้ว adapted ideas from three well-known Aesop fables: The Lion and the Mouse, The Dog and the Shadow, and The Frog and the Ox. Rather than simply retelling these stories, the lyrics use them to deliver lessons about human behavior and the way we treat others. The Lion and the Mouse, The Dog and the Shadow, and The Frog and the Ox. Rather than simply retelling these stories, the lyrics use them to deliver lessons about human behavior and the way we treat others.

Welcome back to Music in Time. The song you just listened to is Kon Mhen Kan, performed by the Public Relations Department band. The first lesson is that all people are fundamentally alike. We experience happiness and sadness, wealth and hardship, and ultimately, birth, aging, illness, and death. The song also

0: I'll remind us not to look down on those who seem less powerful, like the lion saved by the tiny mouse. Anyone may one day need help from someone they once considered insignificant. Finally, it warns against becoming too proud when the life is going well. Fame, wealth, and admiration can disappear, and those who are celebrated today may be forgotten tomorrow. With its cheerful rumba rhythm and thoughtful message, Konmenkan offers a simple reminder: be humble, help one another, and remember that, in the end, we are all human. And that was Konmenkan on Music in Time, a lively song that the timeless listen. Whatever our status in life, we are all people, and we are all the same. Thank you for listening. Until next time, and don't forget to let the music take you back in time. I am Chanathip Tiuthong. Sawasdee krap.
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1: The Royal Thai Government recognizes the importance of raising Thailand's corruption index score to enhance national competitiveness and encourage foreign investors. Thai officials serve as role models for a corruption-free society. Zero tolerance.
2: As disasters grow more frequent and severe, Thailand stands united, prepared, resilient, and moving forward with confidence. 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
3: 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It also partners with digital platforms and financial institutions to tackle cybercrime, aiming to build a safer digital environment and minimize the social and economic impacts of misinformation.
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Legs are required.

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3: Discussions over the relocation of the Uthen Thawai campus have reached the ministerial level following student protests. Deputy Prime Minister and Higher Education Minister Yochanan Wongsawat held direct talks recently with students' representatives. The meeting follows a ministerial order suspending on-site classes on the disputed campus for at least 3 months. More than 100 students from Ratchamongkol University of Technology, Thawan Ok, gathered on Sri Ayutthaya Road. They staged an online study sit-in at the ministry headquarters for a third consecutive day. Student leaders reiterated their demand to remain on campus, arguing that safety issues require stricter security rather than relocation. Minister Yochanan explained that relocation is essential to ensure long-term student safety and the quality of learning. The ministry opened study spaces and meeting rooms on the third floor of the Udom Siksa 1 building for students unable to study online. Officials are coordinating with university leadership and council executives to provide financial aid for student tuition, daily travel, and housing relocation expenses. Neighboring Ratchamongkol campuses will open equivalent laboratory facilities. In addition, the Council of Engineers will evaluate academic standards so practical coursework continues without interruption.
2: On the international front,
3: Southeast Asian telecommunications and digital economy regulators have convened in Singapore to harmonize regional compliance standards for artificial intelligence deployment. The regional conference focused on establishing shared testing benchmarks as consumer tech manufacturers prepare new hardware rollouts across Asian markets. The gathering brought together cybersecurity specialists and telecommunications ministers from across the 10 member nations. Delegates from member states review governance protocols concerning automated data collection, privacy protections, and algorithm auditing. Regulators warn that rapid commercial integration of camera-enabled wearable devices and generative models requires clear transparency rules to protect consumer rights. Working groups presented comparative studies examining how different jurisdictions handle facial recognition and biometric privacy. Singaporeans' communication officials presented national guidelines on synthetic media watermarking and automated risk assessments. The delegation also emphasized that consistent regional regulations prevent market fragmentation while safeguarding digital security across emerging Southeast Asian commercial hubs. Now, industry representatives from multinational technology firms participated in panel discussions regarding hardware certification and data privacy. Participating nations agreed to develop a unified regional code of practice for emerging automated consumer technologies over the coming months. Technical subcommittees will also meet quarterly to review emerging biometric standards.
2: And lastly, in the business segment,
3: private sector business activity across the 20-nation euro area has accelerated to a 42-month high. We'll also meet quarterly to review emerging biometric standards.
2: And lastly, in the business segment,
3: private sector business activity across the 20-nation euro area has accelerated to a 42-month high. Complicated policy deliberations for the European Central Bank in Frankfurt. Now, central bank policymakers caution that persistent wage growth in the service sector continues to sustain underlying inflation above official targets. Financial markets reacted to the data by trimming expectations for aggressive interest rate cuts before the end of the year. Central bank governors emphasized that borrowing rates must remain restrictive until wage growth returns to sustainable historical averages.
4: A single voice, when united, creates new economic and financial possibilities. Thailand is ready to host the 20 and 26th International Monetary Fund World Bank Group annual meetings this October 12th to 18th.
2: And this has been the news from Radio Thailand FM 88. I'm Kachang with Dot Jip. Sawasdee krap.
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10: 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Just search for Radio Thailand World Service. Without further ado, let's discover today's Thai word. We are going to learn an uplifting Thai word called กำลังใจ. Say it together with me.กำลังใจ The word กำลังใจ is a term we use when talking about the feeling of strength, hope, or courage, especially when facing problems, fatigue, disappointment, or trying to accomplish something. กำลังใจ is a noun consists of 2 words, กำลัง and ใจ กำลัง means strength or power, while ใจ refers to the heart,emotion, or mind. When combining these 2 words together, we will gain a sense of determination and strong will. Therefore, the definition of gam lang jai is encouragement. In Thai, we usually use the verb hai as a verb collocate with gam lang jai. In this case, hai means to give. So, the phrase hai gam lang jai means encourage or an act of giving moral support.
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1: When I first saw you, I saw love. 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

0: This is Talk to Thai.
1: Thai people also have popular phrases and expressions to boost confidence and encourage someone. For instance, you can do it. In Thai we say, เธอทำได้นะ. Another one is, don't give up. In Thai we say, อย่ายอมแพ้. Hang in there. In Thai we say, อดทนหน่อยนะ. And lastly, keep going. We just say, ลุยเลย.Lui. Now here's an interesting fact. All of these phrases also have another same meaning, which is su su na, because the word su refers to an act of fighting. So su su is to keep fighting and fighting. Thai people often say su su to signify their fighting spirit and encourage themselves to overcome difficult challenges. Now,When it comes to my personal favorite phrase to say when I'm feeling down or I want to make someone feel better, I would say เข้มแข็งไว้นะ, which means stay strong. There are also other verb collocates with กำลังใจ, such as ส่ง and เป็น. ส่ง means to send, whereas เป็น means to be. So, both ส่งกำลังใจ andเป็นกำลังใจ refers to an act of sharing or sending support. Let me give you some example sentences. The first one is, Don't give up. I'm cheering you on. In Thai we say, อย่ายอมแพ้ฉันเป็นกำลังใจให้ Another sentence is, Don't lose heart. I'm rooting for you. In Thai we say, อย่าเพิ่งท้อฉันส่งกำลังใจเต็มที่ Oh,And I also would like to mention that Thai people have alternative ways to encourage others. One of them is to bring up motivational Thai proverbs and believe in the lessons these proverbs are trying to teach us. The Thai proverbs that you should know about is น้ำหยดลงหินทุกวันหินมันยังกร่อน. This proverb translates to daily water dripping wears away the stone.But the actual meaning is about tiny daily efforts that will eventually yield great results. This is to remind us that we should take things slow and never give up on our dreams. Another Thai proverb that I strongly believe in, ความพยายามอยู่ที่ไหน, ความสำเร็จอยู่ที่นั่น, or where there is effort, there is success. This proverb is similar to where there's a will, there's a way.So basically, it means hard work and dedication pays off in the end. Next, we will take a look at a cultural concept resembling the word กำลังใจ. This concept is called น้ำใจ, which means a behavior of kindness and generosity.
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1: Culture Corner.
2: In Thai culture, Nam Jai refers to an act of kindness. In terms of cultural concept, it is the core principle that has long driven and nurtured Thai society. Nam Jai is expressed through helping and supporting each other in the community, creating strength and deepening bonds. Nam Jai is also deeply rooted in the daily life of Thai people, ranging from small contributions to uniting together in times of crisis. Nam Jai makes you a hero without a cape or any superpowers. The reason is that Nam Jai is all about helping neighbors, you know, your friendly neighborhood Spider-Man. But anyways, in Thai communities, help often occurs without being asked for, such as sharing food, asking about well-being, and keeping an eye on each other's safety. This demonstrates a bond that is more than that of a stranger, but akin to close relatives. Moreover, Nam Jai brings together people from all walks of life, especially in important social and religious events, such as merit-making events, where everyone comes together to prepare the venue, organize food, or participate in the ceremony. During funerals, Thai communities play a significant role in helping each other to manage the events, provide encouragement, and donate goods. This collective effort to undertake large-scale tasks is what we call Long Khaek. In Thai, Long Khaek is an act of altruism, or doing good deeds without expecting a personal benefit. The power of Nam Jai is a valuable social capital because it fosters trust and shared responsibility within Thai communities. In my opinion, preserving and passing on this Nam Jai is a way to maintain stability and the beauty of Thai society. Now, to summarize, Thai culture views Nam Jai as more than just helping. It is about giving without expecting anything in return. It is an expression of selflessness, kindness, and readiness to lend a hand when others are in need. Even in an era where society is becoming more individualistic, where people spend less time interacting and speaking with one another, Nam Jai remains a crucial foundation that keeps Thai society welcoming and charming. It reassures us that we can live together happily by sharing and caring for one another. And that's all for today's episode of Talk to Thai. We hope today's episode has brought you one step closer to understanding not just the Thai language, but also the people and history behind it. We will be back at the same time with another Thai word, another story, and another chance to explore Thailand together. Until then, you can listen to Radio Thailand on FM 88 or stream us anytime at prdee.prd.go.th. And if you missed part of today's episode, don't worry, you can always catch up on our social media channels. Just search for Radio Thailand World Service. We would love to hear from you. If there's a Thai word you have been curious about, or if you have comments about the show, you can always send us a message through our social media. I'm your host, Thanakrit Phongamphai. Thank you for listening, and until we meet again, keep talking more like Thai, one word at a time. สวัสดีครับ
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2: Sawasdee krap, this is the news from Radio Thailand, FM 88. 20-year-old cargo scanners and legal loopholes have allowed toxic industrial waste into maritime ports. Chief Ombudsman Song Sak Sai Chue is now submitting comprehensive border reforms to the cabinet to halt the illicit trade. The reform package follows few inspections conducted in May at Lam Shabang Port in Chonburi Province. Investigators identify three primary bottlenecks at the border. Aging inspection machines cannot detect small prohibited items, and thousands of containers per month make complete manual checks impossible. Furthermore, existing statutes provide no legal penalties against shipping agents involved in importing hazardous waste. To eliminate these vulnerabilities, the proposal urges the cabinet to establish a national committee chaired by the prime minister or a deputy prime minister himself. The plan calls for a real-time surveillance center managed by the customs department alongside mobile scanning units. Integrated digital databases will link import permits with satellite tracking on transport trucks delivering waste to destination factories. The recommendations also mandate stricter zoning rules for high-risk recycling plants and heavier penalties for commercial violators. The Oversight Office emphasized that systemic technical screening and interagency coordination remain essential to protect public health and the environment. On the international front, Russian military forces have launched an extensive overnight barrage of explosive attack drones against municipal and industrial infrastructure in Kyiv. Ukrainian air defense batteries engage incoming targets across the capital region, but falling debris and the wreck impacts ignited multiple fires in commercial sectors. Local emergency authorities confirm that the strikes caused at least two fatalities and injured 22 residents across several urban districts. Emergency service crews worked through the morning to extinguish blazes at logistics warehouses and repair damaged electrical transmission equipment. Search teams combed through industrial rubble to ensure no employees remain trapped in damaged facilities. Municipal officials reported localized power outages across industrial zones following the strikes. Utility technicians also rerouted electrical supply through secondary substations to maintain basic service for residential neighborhoods and emergency medical facilities. Regional emergency coordinators established temporary warning stations and distributed mobile power units to affected residential neighborhoods. And lastly, in the business segment, the Thai government is pitching its investment potential to leading American financial institutions and technology giants in New York. Prime Minister and Interior Minister Anutin Chamorukun recently led discussions with global executives. He was joined by Deputy Prime Minister and Commerce Minister Supachai Suthampan. The Thai delegation met with senior executives from Bank of America, Microsoft, and Pacific Investment Management Company, or PIMCO. The meetings brought together leading American investors and financial leaders to exchange views on global financial trends and investment decisions. Thai leaders presented national economic policy designed to create an attractive business environment and support foreign private sector partnerships. Discussions center on expanding international cooperation across five targeted sectors. And these are the digital economy, artificial intelligence, digital infrastructure, clean energy, and workforce skill development. Thai officials highlighted a national readiness in these priority fields to attract fresh commercial capital. The high-level gathering is an important opportunity to build investor confidence and communicate national economic potential directly to global decision makers. Officials also gather direct perspectives from international finance and business leaders to help drive long-term trade investment and economic growth for Thailand.
3: A single voice, when united, creates new economic and financial possibilities. Thailand is ready to host the 20 and 26th International Monetary Fund World Bank Group annual meetings this October 12th to 18th.
2: 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I'm Kachang Wit Jachit. Sawasdee krap.
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4: Sawasdee, Thailand. 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

This week, we are heading up north to Lampang, a province that has been quietly doing something remarkable for decades. The Thai Elephant Conservation Center, or Sun Anurak Chang Thai, or the TECC, sits in the forests outside Lampang City. It is the oldest elephant hospital in Thailand, established under royal patronage and one of the longest-running conservation projects with ties to the Thai royal family. The work here is serious, and the TECC runs Mahout training programs, where Mahouts are the handlers whose knowledge of elephants spans generations, and that knowledge is itself a disappearing art. The center also conducts elephant health research and hosts veterinary teams from around the world. A conservation center born from royal vision, doing its best work in the rain, which is definitely worth a visit. All right, we'll be right back with more from Lampang Province after the break.

the carved wooden panel, the temple itself has been in continuous use for 600 years now. But here is the secret. Inside one of the smaller buildings within the compound, there is a hole in the wall, which is just a small opening. And when sunlight passes through it, it projects an image onto a white cloth stretched across the room. And the image is the golden jeri outside, which is upside down. You can say it's something like a camera obscura, 600 years old and still working perfectly. A medieval physics experiment hiding inside a sacred building in a town most people drive straight through on the way to Chiang Mai.

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And did you know that Lampang has two iconic symbols? One carries you through the city streets, and the other sits on kitchen shelves all across Thailand. The first one is Rotma, or Lampang's horse-drawn carriages. Lampang is one of the very last places in Thailand where horse carriages still operate as everyday transport. They have been part of the city for over a century, introduced during the teak logging era, when horses were the standard working animal of the north. Today, decorated carriages are available for hire in the city center, trotting past wooden shop houses along the Wang River, through streets that still carry the feel of the older era. It is gentle, unhurried, and genuinely charming. So a trip to Lampang wouldn't be complete without getting a chance to ride in one of the horse carriages. Alright, for the second icon is the ceramic rooster, which is the blue and white painted figure that has become one of the most recognized souvenirs in Thailand. It was born in Lampang, and the kilns around the city have been producing these roosters for over 50 years now, using a distinctive cobalt blue glaze on white ceramic. They come in every size, from tiny ornaments to large decorative pieces, and you can find them in markets, airports, and gift shops all across the country. And wherever you are in Thailand, if you ever picked up one of these roosters and wondered where they came from, now you know that it came from Lampang province. That's two different traditions, one city, both worth discovering in person whenever you're over to Lampang. All right, and that is all for this episode of So What D Thailand. Please stay curious and keep exploring. I'm Nancy Nawarat Wong Arya. Swadika.

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0: A single voice, when united, creates new economic and financial possibilities. Thailand is ready to host the 20 and 26th International Monetary Fund World Bank Group annual meetings this October 12th to 18th.
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3: Discussions over the relocation of the Uthen Thawai campus have reached the ministerial level following student protests. Deputy Prime Minister and Higher Education Minister Yochanan Wongsawat held direct talks recently with students' representatives. The meeting follows a ministerial order suspending on-site classes on the disputed campus for at least 3 months. More than 100 students from Ratchamongkol University of Technology, Tawan Ok, gathered on Sri Ayutthaya Road. They staged an online study sit-in at the ministry headquarters for a third consecutive day. Student leaders reiterated their demand to remain on campus, arguing that safety issues require stricter security rather than relocation. Minister Yochanan explained that relocation is essential to ensure long-term student safety and the quality of learning. The ministry opened study spaces and meeting rooms on the third floor of the Udom Siksa 1 building for students unable to study online. Officials are coordinating with university leadership and council executives to provide financial aid for student tuition, daily travel, and housing relocation expenses. Neighboring Ratchamongkol campuses will open equivalent laboratory facilities. In addition, the Council of Engineers will evaluate academic standards so practical coursework continues without interruption.
2: On the international front,
3: chief executive and research directors from major artificial intelligence laboratories have briefed the United Nations Security Council in New York. The historic session gathered technology pioneers to warn global diplomats about catastrophic risks associated with autonomous weapon systems and algorithmic proliferation. The high-level briefing addressed growing international anxiety regarding the weaponization of automated algorithms. Industry leaders urge member states to establish multilateral transparency standards, technical verification protocols, and emergency notification channels. Scientists warn that autonomous decision-making in critical defense infrastructure could lead to rapid, uncontrolled escalations without human oversight. Technical experts describe scenarios where conflicting algorithms trigger unintended diplomatic crises. Council members debated proposals for an international monitoring body to verify safety compliance across advanced frontier models. European representatives call for legally binding restrictions on military applications of automated decision engines in active conflict zones. Several member states also have advocated for strict licensing requirements on advanced foundation models. Diplomats from leading nations agreed to explore technical working groups focused on preventing catastrophic algorithmic accidents. UN officials emphasized that establishing multilateral governance framework before advanced systems are deployed remains an urgent global priority.
2: And lastly, in the business segment,
3: international business executives and labor economists have launched the Institute for Human Flourishing during the United Nations General Assembly in New York. Headquartered in India, the multinational nonprofit research body will partner with enterprise leaders to ensure artificial intelligence deployment creates productive economic employment rather than widespread labor displacements. Founding delegates from technology corporations, manufacturing conglomerates, and public policy institutes gathered to establish research benchmarks for automated workplace systems. Labor economists presented empirical studies warning that white-collar administrative roles and entry-level programming tasks face accelerating automation pressures. Corporate leaders emphasize that proactive workforce retraining programs are vital to preserve operational productivity and worker morale.
4: The Royal Thai government recognizes the importance of raising Thailand's corruption index score to enhance national competitiveness and encourage foreign investors. Thai officials serve as role models for a corruption-free society. Zero tolerance.
2: And this has been the news from Radio Thailand FM 88. I'm Kachang Wit Dachit. Sawasdee krap.
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2: 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I'm Morisa Niranat Kumon.
3: And I'm Krachang with Dot Chit.
2: Making the national headlines this evening. Over 150 state agencies received national commendations at Government House on September 23rd. Meanwhile, emergency response teams and heavy drainage machinery mobilized across 70 provinces and Bangkok amid heavy monsoon downpours.
3: Looking at the global scene, Russian military forces launched an extensive barrage of explosive attack drones against municipal and industrial infrastructure in Kyiv.
2: And on the business agenda, the Thai Ministry of Finance expands partnerships with commercial digital platforms to deliver opportunities and subsidies to small businesses.
3: We will now take a look at those top headlines and many more in detail.
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2: Welcome to the evening show. 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And now you're listening to the national news, headlines from Bangkok and around Thailand. Over 150 state agencies have received national commendations at Government House. Deputy Prime Minister Songsak Tongsi presented the honors, urging civil servants across all ministries to eliminate bureaucratic delays in public assistance. Presiding over the 2026 Chief Complaint Executive Officer Awards, the Deputy Prime Minister emphasized that their citizen grievances required immediate, compassionate government action. Before presenting the trophies, attendees observed a solemn moment of silence in remembrance of Her Majesty the late Queen Sirikit the Queen Mother and Her Royal Highness Princess Pachara Kittiyapa Narenthira Thepayawadi Gromaluan Rashasarini Siripat Mahawashara Rashatida. The Deputy Prime Minister instructed state agencies to connect digital intake systems directly with the Central Government Complaint Center to accelerate case resolution. The annual awards program, administered by the Office of the Permanent Secretary under the Prime Minister's office, evaluates state agencies on dispute handling efficiency. During fiscal 2026, 152 public bodies met benchmark standards. Recognition included 35 outstanding honors, 54 best awards, and 63 basic achievements for effective complaint resolution. Deputy Prime Minister Songsak highlighted designated complaint executive officers as vital leaders for cultivating responsive public service across all regional offices. He called on award-winning departments to maintain high administrative standards and serve as models of transparent, citizen-centered governance.
3: 16-year-old Nene Royal has captured the America's Got Talent crown on live television, becoming the first Thai winner in the show's history. Host Terry Crews announced the season 21 victory during the live broadcast hours ago. Royal, whose real name is Ratikan Amloy, topped the American public votes against 9 other finalists to claim the $1 million grand prize. In Thailand, fans and government officials celebrated the milestone as her performances circulated across social networks. The win caps a rapid rise for the musician, who began playing guitar at age 7 in Phuket province. Before entering the American contest, she developed her sound performing at island venues and night markets. Her audition cover of Zombie by the Cranberries drew millions of views online and won unanimous backing from the judging panel. Later, Judge Mel B pressed the live golden buzzer during her performance of Black Hole Sun, sending her straight to the final. For her final competitive set, Royal played Seven Nation Army by the White Stripes, earning a standing ovation from the auditorium. Judge Howie Mandel urged viewers to award her the championship, while guest judge KSI called her performance extraordinary. During final rehearsals, she also met rock band Linkin Park and Mexican trio The Warning. And with the title secured, the young artist now sets her sights on an international recording career.
2: Emergency response teams and heavy drainage machinery are mobilizing across 70 provinces and Bangkok amid heavy monsoon downpours. Officials issue nationwide flood alerts active through September 27, 2026. The government warned residents of rising risks from flash floods, forest runoff, landslides, and urban waterlogging. Deputy Government Spokesperson Ploy Thalay Laksamy Sangchan confirmed that severe weather will strike the lower northeast and eastern provinces before spreading nationwide. Surveillance covers the north, northeast, and central regions alongside seven southern provinces, including Phuket, Surat Thani, and Songkhla. Authorities are also monitoring major river systems facing rapid urges across Pitsanulok, Ratchaburi, and Jantaburi. Special surveillance remains focused on low-lying riverbank communities downstream of the Jaupraya Dam. Water discharge through the dam will reach about 1,500 cubic meters per second. The increased outflow could raise river levels by 1.25 meters in Chainan, Singburi, Angthong, Pratnakhon Si, Ayutthaya, and Pathum Thani. The Department of Disaster Prevention and Mitigation has deployed emergency response teams, rescue personnel, relief vehicles, and mobile water pumps to vulnerable districts. Field teams have been instructed to

0: accelerate drainage in frequently inundated neighborhoods and stand ready for immediate evacuation operations.
1: 20-year-old cargo scanners and legal loopholes have allowed toxic industrial waste into maritime ports. Chief Ombudsman Song Sak-sai-chue is now submitting comprehensive border reforms to the cabinet to halt the illicit trade. The reform package follows few inspections conducted in May at Lam Shibang Port in Chonburi Province. Investigators identify three primary bottlenecks and the border. Aging inspection machines cannot detect small prohibited items, and thousands of containers per month make complete manual checks impossible. Furthermore, existing statutes provide no legal penalties against shipping agents involved in importing hazardous waste. To eliminate these vulnerabilities, the proposal urges the cabinet to establish a national committee chaired by the prime minister or a deputy prime minister himself. The plan calls for a real-time surveillance center managed by the customs department alongside mobile scanning units. Integrated digital databases will link import permits with satellite tracking on transport trucks delivering waste to destination factories. The recommendations also mandate stricter zoning rules for high-risk recycling plants and heavier penalties for commercial violators. The Oversight Office emphasized that systemic technical screening and interagency coordination remain essential to protect public health and the environment.
0: Thai Cultural Night in Moscow 2026 has presented Thai music, performing arts, textiles, and traditional dress to international audiences while promoting closer cultural relations between Thailand and Russia. Organized by the Royal Thai Embassy in Moscow, the event follows activities under Russian Seasons 2026 and a Memorandum of Understanding on Cultural Cooperation between the two countries. The program featured a joint performance by a contemporary Thai music ensemble from the Fine Arts Department's Office of Performing Arts and the Igor Butman Quartet. The collaboration combined elements of Thai and Russian musical traditions while providing greater international exposure for Thai artists and opportunities for future cultural and creative industry cooperation. Culture Minister Sabida Thaisaid delivered the opening remarks while wearing a Thai siwalai, one of the recognized styles of royal Thai dress made of lampoon brocade silk and complemented by a traditional sabai. She expressed appreciation for the interest shown by Thai and Russian audiences in traditional Thai attire and for their enthusiasm to see it presented more widely in Russia. Minister Sabida said cultural exchanges of this kind can support tourism, international networks, investment, and income generation while deepening people-to-people connections between Thailand and Russia.
1: Discussions over the relocation of the U Ten Thawai campus have reached the ministerial level following student protests. Deputy Prime Minister and Higher Education Minister Yochanan Wongsawat held direct talks recently with students' representatives. The meeting follows a ministerial order suspending on-site classes on the disputed campus for at least 3 months. More than 100 students from Ratchamongkol University of Technology, Tawan Og, gathered on C. Ayutthaya Road. They staged an online study sit-in at the ministry headquarters for a third consecutive day. Student leaders reiterated their demand to remain on campus, arguing that safety issues require stricter security rather than relocation. Minister Yochanan explained that relocation is essential to ensure long-term student safety and the quality of learning. The ministry opened study spaces and meeting rooms on the third floor of the Udom Siksa 1 building for students unable to study online. Officials are coordinating with university leadership and council executives to provide financial aid for student tuition, daily travel, and housing relocation expenses. Neighboring Ratchamongkol campuses will open equivalent laboratory facilities. In addition, the Council of Engineers will evaluate economic standards so practical coursework continues without interruption.
0: Those were national stories. Up next in global news. The United States, Denmark, and Greenland conclude a comprehensive defense agreement to expand allied security architecture.
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3: In eternal remembrance, Her Royal Highness Prince

0: EVA Air launches 4 weekly flights to new destination, Washington, D.C., on Boeing 787-9 Dreamliners with the latest 4th-gen premium economy seats. Fly via Taipei from either Bangkok or Chiang Mai. 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
2: 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This is the Global News, catching you up on the world today. American and Iranian diplomats have engaged in mediated discussions on the sidelines of the United Nations General Assembly in New York. Regional mediators confirmed that indirect negotiations aim to explore pathways towards maritime security and broader conflict de-escalation across the Persian Gulf. U.S. President Donald Trump commented on the diplomatic contacts, noting that while economic sanctions remain in force, Washington remains open to resolving security disputes through verified agreements. Iranian officials confirmed that discussions address maritime navigation in the Strait of Hormuz and regional stability. Diplomatic aides noted that both delegations exchanged position papers outlining primary security requirements. Mediators from Oman and European partner states shuttled draft proposals between delegations to narrow gaps on regional security arrangements. Diplomats stressed that maintaining open communication channels remains vital to prevent accidental military clashes between naval forces and commercial shipping lanes. Regional security officials emphasized that unhindered commercial shipping through international straits remains critical for global supply chains. Iranian President Masoud Pezeshkian addressed the General Assembly shortly after meetings, reaffirming that Tehran seeks stability while insisting on national defense rights. International observers described the indirect talks as a constructive initial step towards reducing regional military tensions.
3: Russian military forces have launched an extensive overnight barrage of explosive attack drones against municipal and industrial infrastructure in Kyiv. Ukrainian air defense batteries engage incoming targets across the capital region, but falling debris and direct impacts ignited multiple fires in commercial sectors. Local emergency authorities confirmed that the strikes caused at least 2 fatalities and injured 22 residents across several urban districts. Emergency service crews worked through the morning to extinguish blazes at logistics warehouses and repair damaged electrical transmission equipment. Search teams combed through industrial rubble to ensure no employees remain trapped in damaged facilities. Municipal officials reported localized power outages across industrial zones following the strikes. Utility technicians also rerouted electrical supply through secondary substations to maintain basic service for residential neighborhoods and emergency medical facilities. Regional emergency coordinators established temporary warning stations and distributed mobile power units to affected residential neighborhoods. Military analysts noted that the overnight attack formed part of a coordinated campaign targeting energy networks and supply depots across central Ukraine. Ukrainian defense commanders renewed appeals to international allies for additional interceptor missiles and advanced radar systems to defend urban centers in the country.
2: The United States, Denmark, and Greenland have concluded a comprehensive defense agreement to expand allied security architecture across the Arctic. U.S. President Donald Trump signed the accord at the United Nations in New York alongside Danish Prime Minister Mette Frederiksen and Greenlandic Prime Minister Jens Frederik Nielsen. Under the terms of the agreement, Washington will establish 2 military installations at Nararusk in the south and Mestersvig on the eastern coast. The Pentagon will also upgrade operations at Bidusby Space Base in the northwest to enhance satellite monitoring and missile tracking. Technical personnel will install advanced radar arrays to improve situational awareness over polar navigation corridors. The treaty explicitly reaffirms Danish sovereignty and territorial integrity over Greenland while recognizing the legal right of the Greenlandic people to self-determination. The diplomatic accord resolves months of tense negotiations regarding American strategic interests across

0: Arctic waterways. Danish officials confirmed that local communities will participate in environmental reviews before construction begins. Greenland holds growing strategic value as melting polar ice opens commercial navigation routes and increases global competition for subsea resources. The agreement will formally take effect once parliamentary bodies in Copenhagen and Nuuk complete statutory ratification.
1: Chief executive and research directors from major artificial intelligence laboratories have briefed the United Nations Security Council in New York. The historic session gathered technology pioneers to warn global diplomats about catastrophic risks associated with autonomous weapon systems and algorithmic proliferation. The high-level briefing addressed growing international anxiety regarding the weaponization of automated algorithms. Industry leaders urge member states to establish multilateral transparency standards, technical verification protocols, and emergency notifications channels. Scientists warn that autonomous decision-making in critical defense infrastructure could lead to rapid, uncontrolled escalations without human oversight. Technical experts describe scenarios where conflicting algorithms trigger unintended diplomatic crises. Council members debated proposals for an international monitoring body to verify safety compliance across advanced frontier models. European representatives call for legally binding restrictions on military applications of automated decision engines in active conflict zones. Several member states also have advocated for strict licensing requirements on advanced foundation models. Diplomats from leading nations agreed to explore technical working groups focused on preventing catastrophic algorithmic accidents. UN officials emphasized that establishing multilateral governance framework before advanced systems are deployed remains an urgent global priority. Independent researchers emphasized that transparent algorithmic evaluations will help verify global safety compliance.
0: German Chancellor Friedrich Merz is confronting mounting political pressure from parliamentary allies in Berlin to adjust federal policy priorities. The internal coalition debate follows significant electoral setbacks for governing parties in recent regional state elections across eastern Germany. Coalition lawmakers called for revised strategies regarding domestic energy pricing, industrial competitiveness, and immigration enforcement. Political analysts note that voter dissatisfaction with economic growth and public service delivery fueled strong gains for opposition populist factions in state legislatures. Several governing deputies warned that federal policies must address household living costs more effectively. Chancellor Merz defended the government legislature record during meetings with parliamentary party leaders, emphasizing that long-term fiscal discipline and structural economic modernization remain essential. The chancellor reiterated that maintaining fiscal stability is critical to preserving international investor confidence in German industry. He indicated openness to refining regulatory measures while rejecting calls to abandon core federal budget targets. The political friction tests the cohesion of the governing alliance ahead of critical upcoming federal policy votes. Business associations and regional governors urged the administration to deliver swift, practical regulatory relief to restore industrial confidence across the country.
1: Southeast Asian telecommunications and digital economy regulators have convened in Singapore to harmonize regional compliance standards for artificial intelligence deployment. The regional conference focused on establishing shared testing benchmarks as consumer tech manufacturers prepare new hardware rollouts across Asian markets. The gathering brought together cybersecurity specialists and telecommunications ministers from across the 10 member nations. Delegates from member states review governance protocols concerning automated data collection, privacy protections, and algorithm auditing. Regulators warn that rapid commercial integration of camera-enabled wearable devices and generative models requires clear transparency rules to protect consumer rights. Working groups presented comparative studies examining how different jurisdictions handle facial recognition and biometric privacy. Singaporeans' communication officials presented national guidelines on synthetic media watermarking and automated risk assessments. The delegation also emphasized that consistent regional regulations prevent market fragmentation while safeguarding digital security across emerging Southeast Asian commercial hubs. Now, industry representatives from multinational technology firms participated in panel discussions regarding hardware certification and data privacy. Participating nations agreed to develop a unified regional code of practice for emerging automated consumer technologies over the coming months. Technical subcommittees will also meet quarterly to review emerging biometric standards.
0: That's it for the global segment. Next, in our business updates. Global benchmark crude prices drop towards multi-week lows as energy markets absorb major supply and diplomatic developments.
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3: Gone too soon you are, fair princess, from this land which loved you dearly. Your people sorrow at your passing. Our grief is beyond consolation. A radiant light you wear in a land where sun and rain have carried your charisma into our very hearts. The joy you brought us through your brilliance and care rendered us help beyond compare. Now repose in the rewards of good deeds. We invoke the blessings of the Supreme Enlightened One on you, adorned with virtues of the Triple Jewel Crown. Glenn Chatelier on behalf of Radio Thailand.
4: New economic and financial possibilities never come from a single voice. They begin with the power of collaboration, a power that uplifts people and builds resilience for the future. And that power is coming to Thailand. Join us for the 2026 International Monetary Fund World Bank Group annual meetings this October 12th to 18th.
2: Business News.
0: This is the Business News, taking you to the financial frontier. The Ministry of Finance is expanding partnerships with commercial digital platforms to deliver economic opportunities and state subsidies to small businesses across Thailand. Deputy Prime Minister and Finance Minister Niti Thanprapat outlined the policy at the Lineman Wong Nai Merchant AI Accelerator Seminar. The government flagship campaign, Thai Shui Thai Plus, illustrates the collaborative approach. More than 59,000 merchants joined through the Lineman application, distributing over 2.57 billion baht in state financial aid across 16 million customer orders. Ministry projections indicate participating shops will double total sales by the end of the program. Participating vendors can also use verified digital sales records to apply for commercial credit. The Thai Credit Guarantee Corporation provides credit guarantees through its Nano Plus program. Minister Igniti noted that linking the state assistance with technology helps entrepreneurs build sustainable revenue and grow their businesses. The seminar also introduced Wong Nai Genie, an artificial intelligence assistant for restaurants. The digital tool tracks daily sales, analyzes cost margins, and identifies top-selling menu items during peak hours. This gives restaurant operators a complete overview of operations to improve daily business planning.
1: The Thai government is pitching its investment potential to leading American financial institutions and technology giants in New York. Prime Minister and Interior Minister Anutin Chamurukun recently led discussions with global executives. He was joined by Deputy Prime Minister and Commerce Minister Supachai Suthampan. The Thai delegation met with senior executives from Bank of America, Microsoft, and Pacific Investment Management Company, or PIMCO. Meetings brought together leading American investors and financial leaders to exchange views on global financial trends and investment decisions. Thai leaders presented national economic policy designed to create an attractive business environment and support foreign private sector partnerships. discussions center on expanding international cooperation across five targeted sectors. And these are the digital economy, artificial intelligence, digital infrastructure, clean energy, and workforce skill development. Thai officials highlighted a national readiness in these priority fields to attract fresh commercial capital. The high-level gathering is an important opportunity to build investor confidence and communicate national economic potential directly to global decision makers. Officials also gather direct perspectives from international finance and business leaders to help drive long-term trade investment and economic growth for Thailand.
0: Global benchmark crude prices have dropped towards multi-week lows as energy markets absorb major supply and diplomatic developments. International benchmark Brent crude settled below $100 per barrel following reports that Saudi Arabia resumed pumping operations along its primary east-west pipeline network. Energy analysts noted that the pipeline restoration provides crucial alternative transport routes to the Red Sea, bypassing maritime choke points in the Persian Gulf. Market sentiment also softened after United States and Iranian diplomats conducted mediated security discussions on the sidelines of the United Nations General Assembly in New York. Traders interpreted the contacts as a sign of reduced conflict risks across vital maritime shipping lanes. Energy research agencies confirmed that commercial crude inventories across major industrial economies have stabilized following steady output increases from non-OPEC producers. Refining margins in Europe and North America have compressed as fuel stockpiles expanded ahead of the autumn maintenance season. Financial analysts expect crude volatility to moderate if Middle Eastern diplomatic contacts continue without operational disruptions. Energy economists indicated that steady crude pricing will help ease global inflationary pressures on manufacturing and freight logistics across major consuming economies.
1: International business executives and labor economists have launched the Institute for Human Flourishing during the United Nations General Assembly in New York. Headquartered in India, the multinational nonprofit research body will partner with enterprise leaders to ensure artificial intelligence deployment creates productive economic employment rather than widespread labor displacements. Founding delegates from technology corporations, manufacturing conglomerates, and public policy institutes gathered to establish research benchmarks for automated workplace systems. Labor economists presented empirical studies warning that white-collar administrative roles and entry-level programming tasks face accelerating automation pressures. Corporate leaders emphasize that proactive workforce retraining programs are vital to preserve operational productivity and worker morale. The Institute announced pilot initiatives with regional enterprise partners across Asia, Europe, and the Americas to design certified vocational upskilling curricula. Corporate sponsors committed funding to develop open-source auditing tools that measure how automated tools impact employee wages and job quality. UN labor representatives welcomed the corporate initiative, urging global businesses to collaborate transparently with labor unions and educational institutions. Participating executives pledged to publish annual benchmark reports tracking enterprise automation trends and employee transition outcomes across key economic sectors.
0: Global container shipping lines are restructuring vessel deployments and port rotations as international retailers accelerate inventory procurement ahead of the fourth quarter consumer shopping season. Major ocean alliances operating between Asia, Europe, and North America announce updated service schedules to avoid persistent maritime congestion. Logistics executives in Geneva and Copenhagen confirmed that shipping carriers continue routing substantial tonnage around the Cape of Good Hope to ensure crew safety and cargo security. The extended sailing distances have absorbed surplus container vessel capacity, keeping international ocean freight spot rates significantly above pre-disruption baselines. Port operators across the Mediterranean and North American Western Seaboard reported high yard utilization rates as import cargo volumes climbed. Freight forwarding agencies advised commercial cargo owners to book shipping slots several weeks in advance to avoid container rollovers and demurrage penalties. Logistics coordinators emphasized that early vessel booking remains essential to avoid seasonal warehouse congestion. Maritime economists noted that elevated transport expenses are forcing multinational retailers to refine supply chain planning and expand nearshoring operations. Shipping lines indicated that newly delivered dual-fuel mega-container vessels entering service this quarter will provide additional flexibility for high-volume Trans-Pacific and Eurasian trading corridors.
1: Private sector business activity across the 20-nation euro area has accelerated to a 42-month high, driven by technology investments and defense procurement. Regional purchasing managers' indices indicated broad-based gains in industrial orders and corporate software deployment across Germany and France. The economic expansion has complicated policy deliberations for the European Central Bank in Frankfurt. Now, central bank policymakers caution that persistent wage growth in the service sector continues to sustain underlying inflation above official targets. Financial markets reacted to the data by trimming expectations for aggressive interest rate cuts before the end of the year. Central bank governors emphasized that borrowing rates must remain restrictive until wage growth returns to sustainable historical averages. Corporate survey data reveal also that manufacturing output stabilized after months of contraction supported by resilient export demand across automotive and aerospace supply chains. Industrial energy costs have also remained predictable, helping regional factories maintain operational capacity despite elevated borrowing costs. Economists in Brussels emphasize that maintaining industrial competitiveness requires accelerated capital investment into digital infrastructure and green manufacturing technologies. Now, European financial authorities will review third-quarter economic indicators next month before establishing policy guidance for early 2027.
0: And those were our business news this evening. 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
1: When destiny brings a woman of pure heart into the world, begins an epic tale of boundless love, separation, and the ultimate triumph of truth. 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
2: I therefore declare draft decision 46.8B.20 adopted. Thank you very much.

0: At the 46th session of the UNESCO World Heritage Committee in New Delhi, India, in July of 2024, Phu Prabhat Historical Park in Udon Thani province of Thailand was officially inscribed as Thailand's 8th UNESCO World Heritage Site. The listing by UNESCO was celebrated by Thailand's government and the Tourism Authority of Thailand, who pointed to the park as an enriching place for cultural travelers, offering an opportunity for deep appreciation of Southeast Asian history and the extended culture of Udon Thani. Adding to attractions in the province, such as its Red Lotus Sea, the location has a much more profound value to Thailand and the world, being a manifestation of the spirituality that continues to permeate modern Northeast Thailand, locally referred to as Isan. According to the UNESCO synthesis of Phu Prabhat Historical Park as a World Heritage Site, the location is the best representative of the Sema stone tradition of the Tawarawadi period from the 7th to 11th century in the world.
1: The Phu Prabhat Historic Park and the Sema cultural site at Wat Pra Phuthabhat Buaban, common to both, are stone boundary markers which represent the Sema stone tradition of the Dvaravati period from the 7th to 11th centuries. Sema, a Buddhist term denoting a sacred area where Buddhist monks or nuns perform ceremonies, are found in various stylistic representations and layouts, representing the largest in-situ collection of Sema stones globally.
0: Sema stones serve as sacred boundary markers in the Theravada Buddhist monastic practice, demarcating a space as purposeful to rituals and faith. Made from a variety of materials, the stones are mostly concentrated in the Korat Plateau region, which extends from northeastern Thailand into southern Laos. While the emergence of Buddhism as a belief system in the 7th century coincided with an uptick in the erection of Sema stones, findings have shown their use predates the arrival of the teachings and were already a part of the cultural fabric of the area. Today, the Sema stone practice can be best observed in the Phu Prabhat mountain area, which is home to the largest original establishment of the stones in the world. Going beyond reflecting Buddhist beliefs, the stones are a testament to the traditions that have existed in Thailand's northeast for centuries, even displaying evidence of connections between the current population and prehistoric cultures, with 47 rock shelters exhibiting paintings of human figures, palm prints, and geometric patterns. The importance of spirituality in the Northeast is reflected in the stones, which began to be decorated in patterns prescribed in Buddhist scripture as soon as the religion began to take hold. Evolution of the faith in the region can be tracked through these adornments.
2: The culture discovered at Phu Prabhat was registered as a representation of the Sema stone tradition of Isan. We see large stone pillars here. Some are obelisks and some are flat sheets. These types of stones were introduced by humans. Some were brought from other sources, formed into pillars, and erected to mark the sacred area. Why were they erected? According to Buddhist belief, when monks are to engage in religious rituals, a sacred area must be delineated. This can be done using 8 different materials, which can become Sema. They can be made from trees or wood. A roadway or even a pond can be used for the marking. Termite hills or stones.
3: ถนนหนทางก็ได้บ่อน้ำก็ได้จอมปลวกก็ได้ก้อนหินก็ได้

0: The very landscape of Phu Prabhat has been extensively transformed by the erection of Sema stones over more than four centuries. This was done to fulfill Buddhist ceremonial functions and is now a physical embodiment of the mark faith has had on the area. In the words of UNESCO, "In the global context, the property is the most complete testimony to the Sema stone tradition during the Towarawadi period." The site provides a truthful and credible source of information for understanding the Sema stone tradition of the Towarawadi period in terms of form and design, materials, function, location, traditions, and spirit and feeling. Importantly, the historical park exhibits the passing on of cultural heritage over 400 years, leading to the still practiced tradition of Wat Phai Aranyawasi. Discussion of Phu Prabhat Historical Park would be incomplete without touching on its display of Towarawadi culture. Towarawadi constituted one of Thailand's first advanced civilizations and was a long-standing kingdom that extended from much of the country's north to northeast. Ancestors to the Mon people of the modern era, the population produced art and cultural works, which resulted from its prosperity in many dimensions, including governance and economics. While existing records do not give as complete a picture of the culture as others during the period, such as the Lanna Kingdom, the art and structures produced by Towarawadi that remain standing make it clear that its people were deeply spiritual, with animism and eventually Buddhism constituting a cornerstone of their lives. Even in its modern context, the historical park remains a place of faith, bringing together the cultural beliefs of Isan. The park stands at the foot of Phupan Mountain within the Pa Khea Nam Forest Reserve. Appreciated for its showcase of the evolution of human societies as well as geological changes, the deeper value of the site is how it affirms the indelible spiritualism of Isan and Thailand as a whole. Phu Prabhat is named after an impression considered to be a footprint of the Buddha placed upon the mountain. Its sandstone formations have stood for over 130 million years. Notable features of the park include Nang Usa Tower, a formation that was converted to a sacred hold and place of ritual. Its name is derived from local folklore involving a princess of the kingdom that once inhabited the area, which has endowed it with further spiritual significance. Thampra, or Monk Cave, is a low and narrow rock shed engraved with images of the Buddha in both the Towarawadi and Khmer styles. It was likely that the cave was used as a Buddhist temple in ancient times, but most notably, its mix of design aesthetics shows a coming together of the Towarawadi and Khmer cultures, likely during the glory days of the Khmer Kingdom. Potha's coffin, or the father-in-law's coffin, is also referred to as Tam Mu Dang, or the Red Hand Cave. It is distinct for the prehistoric handprints that adorn its walls. The presence of the art and indications of its use has given strength to theories that the Sema stone area has been continually used for spiritual rites for millennia. As a site for visiting by travelers and academics, the park is also a cultural nexus surrounded by communities and locales that share its display of Isan's unique way of life. Kiri Wongkot Village is a village surrounded by the verdant mountain ranges of Namsom Na Yung National Park, which is the birthplace of the Hue Phang Waterfall, a stream crucial to life in the village. The community remains a shining example of traditional Isan life, Notably, its residents still engage in many of the practices that would have been seen at Phu Prabhat centuries ago. Wat Pa Dong Long Tan, also referred to as Nakhon Si Wieng Tan, the city that slept for a millennium, is a temple popular with fortune seekers. The temple is regarded for its connection to the Naga, the mythical creature significant in Thai belief systems. Sharing much of the ritualistic identifiers seen at Phu Prabhat makes the site particularly important to the cultural fabric in the area. Moving to Thailand to support and learn about the art born of faith in Isan, Jacques Rousseau gave background on Wat Pa Dong Nong Tan.
1: This belonged to a farmer, and the farmer, when he was working on his land, he saw that they thought it was an anthill, you know, like a big hill. And in the olden days, when people had temples or sacred things, if there was war or conflict with other countries, they would cover it with soil, you know, to protect the culture, the artifacts of Thailand. So this whole jetty over here was covered with soil. They thought it was an anthill. But then when the farmer started to dig, he found the jetty. So everything that Pa Ajahn Pisan is doing here is because they discovered this jetty. This jetty is called Kun Tan. And Kun Tan is this warrior. There are stories of him in the history. He protected the people of this area.
0: Come to know it is a
1: book. It is called Kun Tan. And Kun Tan is this warrior. There are stories of him in the history. He protected the people of this area.
0: Come to know it is a portion of the continuing belief. Gonsak Pongsit, Secretariat of the Kam Chanot Committee,

0: explain how the temple has been maintained with respect to these beliefs.
1: Ours is an attraction based on faith. We have not decorated or adorned the inside of the site like some other places have done. Some places might try to create an image of heaven within the site, but we have not done this. We want to preserve what we have, from the trees to the grass and everything else. We only make sure to maintain the cleanliness here.

0: for the decision today to inscribe Phuphabat on the World Heritage List. We are immensely proud of the recognition that has been accorded to Phuphabat for its outstanding universal value dating back to the Thoa Rawadi culture in the 8th century and reflecting the early roots of Buddhism in Southeast Asia by way of the Sima Stone tradition.
1: Exhibiting the profound role spirituality and belief has played in the Isan region and Thailand as a whole for millennia, Phuphabat Historical Park, Thailand's 8th UNESCO World Heritage Site, is a worthy and valuable part of the tapestry that comprises ASEAN. With a richness that continues to develop even today, Udon Thani's Phuphabat Historical Park is a bright stroke in vivid ASEAN.

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1: Good governance and transparent administration are the cornerstone of Thailand's national strategy to foster lasting peace and prosperity in the southern border provinces. Under the strategic plan for southern border development, ensuring that public policies is not only top-down, but deeply rooted in local provinces administrative center, or SBPAC, in collaboration with leading institutions such as Prince of Songkla University and the National Security Council, NSC, has institutionalized the use of research-driven data by integrating academic insight into the legislative and developmental framework. This evidence-based approach minimizes systemic gaps and ensures that public resources are allocated with maximum efficiency, in alignment with digital transformation and total transparency. The administration has deployed digital tools to enhance transparency. The digital SBPAC portal and various e-service platforms now allow citizens to monitor government spending, track the progress of infrastructure projects, and access welfare services with unprecedented ease. These digital monitoring mechanisms act as a safeguard against corruption and provide a transparent audit trail that strengthens public confidence in state institutions. The continuous refinement of governance in this region serves as a testament to Thailand's dedication to human rights, inclusive growth, and the sustainable development goals of the United Nations. By transforming challenges into opportunities through transparent administration, Thailand reinforces its global image as a resilient and proactive leader in conflict transformation and regional development. This progress builds internal trust and invites international partners to witness and participate in the vibrant, peaceful, and prosperous future of the southern border provinces.
2: Welcome to the Stories of Thai Soft Power, the stories of Thailand's ambitious vision, from the arts to wellness. The Thai government is empowering 14 creative industries.

streets to drive the nation's economy. Today, we immerse ourselves in the vibrant world of festivals, where ancient traditions meet modern spectacle to create world-class destinations. Thailand is reimagining its cultural calendar to become a global festival hub. The government is strategically elevating local traditions into international must-visit events, using the festival sector to stimulate the economy and distribute wealth directly to local communities. By applying creativity and modern management, the state is transforming traditional ceremonies into large-scale experiences that captivate the global audience. The Ministry of Culture and the Tourism Authority of Thailand are working closely to provide the infrastructure and international marketing needed for these events. This policy focuses on creating a festival economy where major events such as Songkran, which is recognized by UNESCO, and the Loy Krathong Festival are branded as a premium global attraction. This strategic positioning attracts international event organizers, sponsors, and tourists, creating a massive influx of foreign currency. Furthermore, the state provides financial support and tax incentives for those who organize large-scale international events in the country. This includes not only cultural festivals, but also world-class music, art, and sporting events. By integrating local crafts, food, and performing arts into these festivals, the government creates a comprehensive marketplace for Thai entrepreneurs. This integrated approach ensures that every festival is a powerful engine for economic growth, creating jobs and sustainable income for people in every province of the country.

0: Thai festival industry is a vital bridge connecting our cultural pride with the global experience economy. By scaling local traditions into world-class events, we are fostering international partnerships that drive growth for both urban and rural communities. And that's all for the stories of Thai soft power. We hope you've enjoyed this look into our cinematic journey. I am Wanakan Wantobim. Thank you for listening and join us again for our next episode. สวัสดีค่ะ.
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4: 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I'm Gajang with Dot Jit. 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
6: 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And that power is coming to Thailand. 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

0: that was Steve Tyler with Groovy Kind of Love. Another three songs are Dana Wiener, Moonlight Shadow, Breeder Cetera, Glory of Love, and Whitney Houston, Miracle. Sawasdee krap, and good evening. I'm Nichanan Rensombat, your host for the next hour. 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Don't forget to follow Radio Thailand World Service on our social media channels as well. It's Thursday evening, which means we are getting closer to the weekend. So whether you are relaxing at home, having dinner, driving home after work, or still working late tonight, we are happy to keep you company. And if you're listening from the road, hopefully traffic is being kind to you. Tonight we had quite a bit of rain recently, so take your time and stay safe. And now we are going to travel somewhere a little closer to home. It's time for Global Exchange, and we are continuing our journey to Myanmar with the Panoramic Myanmar documentary series. Myanmar is our neighboring country, sharing a long land border with Thailand, and tonight we'll discover another story from across that border. So sit back, relax, and enjoy Panoramic Myanmar.
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Hello and welcome to our program Panoramic Myanmar. Through this program, you will be able to find out more about Myanmar and its people, the way they lead a peaceful and relaxed life, their diverse cultures, customs, and traditions. Today, we want to introduce the beautiful Rakhine State.

Rakai State, situated on the western coast, it is bordered by Chin State to the north, Magui Region, Bogor Region, and Ialdi Region to the east, the Bay of Bengal to the west, and Chittagong Division of Bangladesh to the northwest. The total area of Rakai State is 14,200 square miles and consists of 17 townships. Sitwe is the capital city of the state, and other well-known towns are Dandwe, Zhaopiu, Niaowu, Zhaodo, Bonajon, Minbia, Daonggo, Xianbie, and Gua. Rakai State Day falls on 15 December. The north-south Rakai Yuma separate Rakai State from central Myanmar. The Rakai Coast, located in Rakai State, offers travelers one of Myanmar's most beautiful seaside attractions, Nyabali Beach. Not far inland is the fascinating remains of the ancient Rakai Kingdom known as Miaowu.

The population in Rakhine is largely dependent on agriculture and fishing. Rice is the dominant crop in the Delta areas, where most of the population is concentrated. 85% of agricultural land under cultivation used for rice paddy cultivation. The main crop cultivated is paddy, rice, while seasonal vegetables and oilseed crops, in particular groundnut and other beans, are also cultivated, mostly during the off-season. Fishing is the major industry, with most of the catch transported to Yangon, but some are also exported. Wood products such as timber, bamboo, and fuel wood are extracted from the mountains. Small amounts of inferior grade crude oil are produced from primitive, shallow, hand-dug wells. But there is yet unexplored potential for petroleum and natural gas production.

Rakhine is the Tibeto-Burman language spoken in western Myanmar, primarily in the Rakhine State and parts of southeastern Bangladesh. The Rakhine are predominantly Theravada Buddhists. The Rakhine are the Southeast Asian ethnic group in Myanmar, forming the majority along the coast originally in the Rakhine State and parts of southeastern Bangladesh. The Rakhine are predominantly Theravada Buddhists. The Rakhine are the Southeast Asian ethnic group in Myanmar, forming the majority along the coastal region. It is the most popular dish, closely associated with the Rakhine people. It is a semi-staple dish of Rakhine State. It comes in two forms, salad or soup. Rakhine nationals on the Bay of Bengal coast have a special way of making the national dish. It is cooked different, served different tastes, and is consumed different. It is worthy of its different name, Rakhine Mondi. It is may be enjoyed as a mixed salad accompanied by a soup or as noodles and clear fish soup.

tourism is slowly being developed in the state. The ruin of the ancient royal town Miaowu and the beach resort of Ngebeli are the major attractions for foreign visitors, but facilities are still primitive, and the transportation infrastructure is still busy. Few roads cross the Rakhine Mountains from central Myanmar to Rakhine State. The three highways that do are the N to Mimbia Road in central Rakhine, the Dango to Badang Road in south central Rakhine, and the Gua to Ngataingjiang Road in far southern Rakhine. Air travel still is the usual mode of travel from Yangon and Mandalay to Sidui and Ngebeli, the popular beach resort.

We would like to invite you to visit the state when you have a chance. To reach Rakhine State, the easiest way is to fly into Sitwe or Zhaopiu from Yangon International Airport. Alternatively, you can drive from Yangon, but it's a long 630.4-kilometer journey with an estimated travel time of nearly 10 hours. Okay, let me say bye for now and see you next time in our program Panoramic Myanmar, which will bring the best of Myanmar and its people to you. I am Nandatai Ang. Have a good day ahead.

0: Global Exchange.
1: And that's all for today's edition of Panoramic Myanmar. I hope you enjoy that journey through our neighboring country and discovered something new along the way. Myanmar is a country with remarkable cultural diversity, with many ethnic communities, languages, traditions, and landscapes across its different regions. That's one of the reasons a series like A Panoramic Myanmar can take us to many different stories and places. Now, let's get back to the music. Our next song is a little more upbeat, and the title says, Edo. Nothing's Gonna Stop Us Now. The song was recorded by American rock band Starship and became a major hit in 1987 after appearing in the film Mannequin. So if you've had a long Thursday, here's a little musical encouragement to keep moving forward. This is Starship with Nothing's Gonna Stop Us Now.

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And before we continue with more music, let's talk about something important happening right here in Bangkok. The IMF and World Bank Group annual meetings 2026 are coming to Bangkok from October 12th to 18th at the Queen Sirikit National Convention Center. The annual meetings bring together representatives from around the world to discuss major issues involving the global economy, development, and international financial cooperation. For Thailand, hosting the meetings also means welcoming participants from many different countries to Bangkok. And Radio Thailand World Service will be keeping you updated throughout the countdown with stories and information about the meetings and what they mean for Thailand. So don't forget to follow us on our social media channels and stay connected. I'm Nichiran Rensambat, and you've been listening to Radio Thailand FM 88. Thank you for spending your Thursday evening with me. And don't go anywhere, we still got plenty more music coming your way. Stay with us right here on FM 88.

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3: Over 150 state agencies have received national commendations at Government House. Deputy Prime Minister Songsak Tongsi presented the honors, urging civil servants across all ministries to eliminate bureaucratic delays in public assistance. Presiding over the 2026 Chief Complaint Executive Officer Awards, the Deputy Prime Minister emphasized that their citizen grievances required immediate, compassionate government action. Before presenting the trophies, attendees observed a solemn moment of silence in remembrance of Her Majesty the late Queen Sirikit the Queen Mother and Her Royal Highness Princess Pachara Kittiyapa Narentira Tepayawadi Gromaluan Rashasarini Siripat Mahawashara Rashatida. The Deputy Prime Minister instructed state agencies to connect digital intake systems directly with the Central Government Complaint Center to accelerate case resolution. The annual awards program, administered by the Office of the Permanent Secretary under the Prime Minister's office, evaluates state agencies on dispute handling efficiency. During fiscal 2026, 152 public bodies met benchmark standards. Recognition included 35 outstanding honors, 54 best awards, and 63 basic achievements for effective complaint resolution. Deputy Prime Minister Songsak highlighted designated complaint executive officers as vital leaders for cultivating responsive public service across all regional offices. He called on award-winning departments to maintain high administrative standards and serve as models of transparent, citizen-centered governance.
2: Elsewhere around the world,
3: American and Iranian diplomats have engaged in mediated discussions on the sidelines of the United Nations General Assembly in New York. Regional mediators confirmed that indirect negotiations aimed to explore pathways towards maritime security and broader conflict de-escalation across the Persian Gulf. U.S. President Donald Trump commented on the diplomatic contacts, noting that while economic sanctions remain in force, Washington remains open to resolving security disputes through verified agreements. Iranian officials confirmed that discussions address maritime navigation in the Strait of Hormuz and regional stability. Diplomatic aides noted that both delegations exchanged position papers outlining primary security requirements. Mediators from Oman and European partner states shuttled draft proposals between delegations to narrow gaps on regional security arrangements. Diplomats stressed that maintaining open communication channels remains vital to prevent accidental military clashes between naval forces and commercial shipping lanes. Regional security officials emphasized that unhindered commercial shipping through international straits remains critical for global supply chains. Iranian President Masoud Pezeshkian addressed the General Assembly shortly after meetings, reaffirming that Tehran seeks stability while insisting on national defense rights. International observers described the indirect talks as a constructive initial step towards reducing regional military tensions.
2: Now, in our business update.
3: The Ministry of Finance is expanding partnerships with commercial digital platforms to deliver economic opportunities and state subsidies to small businesses across Thailand. Deputy Prime Minister and Finance Minister Eknithit Nithithanprapat outlined the policy at the Lineman Wong Nai Merchant AI Accelerator Seminar. The government flagship campaign, Thai Shui Thai Plus, illustrates the collaborative approach. More than 59,000 merchants joined through the Lineman application, distributing over 2.57 billion baht in state financial aid across 16 million customer orders. Ministry projections indicate participating shops will double total sales by the end of the program.
4: The Royal Thai Government recognizes the importance of raising Thailand's corruption index score to enhance national competitiveness and encourage foreign investors. Thai officials serve as role models for a corruption-free society. Zero tolerance.
2: That was the news on Radio Thailand. I'm Warisa Niranath Komon. Sawadee ka.
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6: Sawasdee krap. Welcome back to another episode of Thailand Outlook, the News Digest program broadcasting from Radio Thailand FM 88 and also online at prdee.prd.co.th. I'm Krachang with Chajit. Today, we will begin with two Thai ministries bringing science and technology into the work of protecting marine ecosystems. Then we're off to Washington, D.C. in the States, where Thai food, culture, and Muay Thai are helping introduce Thailand to new audiences. And finally, Bangkok is hosting an international conversation about making the seafood industry more sustainable. Sit back, relax, and enjoy the show.

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1: 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Sharing the world, flying together.

And first, today. Protecting the ocean increasingly involves much more than simply watching what happens on the surface. And science can now tell us quite a lot about what's going on underneath. The Ministry of Higher Education, Science, Research, and Innovation and Ministry of Natural Resources and Environments have joined forces to apply research and technology to environmental conservation. And a partnership focuses particularly on marine ecosystems, with work covering biodiversity restoration, plankton blooms, and a better monitoring of marine environment. Researchers will also explore warning systems aimed at reducing dugong deaths caused by boat collisions. Technologies including satellite data and environmental DNA, or eDNA, will also help scientists assess ecosystem health and support conservation planning. And this cooperation will also focus on endangered marine species, ecosystem restoration, and sustainable

Welcome back to the show. This is Thailand Outlook. Now, there are plenty of ways to introduce someone to Thailand. A little Muay Thai, some traditional crafts, and perhaps a reason to start planning a holiday. It's not a bad combination. Our country has showcased its culture and tourism in the third, so at the DC Thai Festival on Pennsylvania Avenue in Washington, DC. And the festival marked 193 years of diplomatic relations between the two countries, as well as the 250th anniversary of the founding of the United States. Visitors could explore Thai destinations, textiles, handicrafts, and festivals while taking part in a workshop to decorate traditional woven fans. There were also Muay Thai demonstrations, with the martial arts highlighted as part of Thailand's growing cultural soft power. Thai tourism reached an even wider audience through local television, including an appearance on Good Morning Washington.

And for our third and final story today, seafood is a big business for Thailand. But keeping that industry healthy also means keeping the environment it depends on healthy as well. At the GSA Responsible Seafood Summit 2026 in Bangkok, Thailand has reaffirmed its goal of developing a more sustainable and responsible seafood industry. Priorities include protecting coastal ecosystems, restoring mangrove forests, and conserving marine biodiversity, while improving food safety, environmental standards, and traceability. The summit is also tackling issues such as sustainable aquaculture, climate change, digital transformation, animal welfare, and responsible sourcing. Thailand remains a major seafood producer and exporter. In 2025, the country exported 1.67 million tons of seafood products worth more than 6.7 billion US dollars, with canned tuna and shrimp among the leading products. The longer-term ambition is for Thailand to become known not only for seafood processing, but also for responsible marine resource management. And that we wrap up today's edition of Thailand Outlook. We started beneath Thailand's waters, where science is helping conservationists better understand and protect marine life. We then traveled to Washington for a taste of Thai culture before returning to Bangkok and the question of how to keep one of Thailand's major food industries sustainable. Thank you for joining us. Our program will return tomorrow. I'm Kachang Wit Tatit. Bye for now. Sawadee krap.

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3: Emergency response teams and heavy drainage machinery are mobilizing across 70 provinces and Bangkok amid heavy monsoon downpours. Officials issue nationwide flood alerts active through September 27, 2026. The government warned residents of rising risks from flash floods, forest runoff, landslides, and urban waterlogging. Deputy Government Spokesperson Ploy Thalay Laksamy Sangchan confirmed that severe weather will strike the lower northeast and eastern provinces before spreading nationwide. Surveillance covers the north, northeast, and central regions alongside seven southern provinces, including Phuket, Surat Thani, and Songkhla. Authorities are also monitoring major river systems facing rapid urges across Pitsanulok, Ratchaburi, and Jantaburi. Special surveillance remains focused on low-lying riverbank communities downstream of the Jao Phraya Dam. Water discharge through the dam will reach about 1,500 cubic meters per second. The increased outflow could raise river levels by 1.25 meters in Chainan, Singburi, Angthong, Pratnakhon Si Ayutthaya, and Pathum Thani. The Department of Disaster Prevention and Mitigation has deployed emergency response teams, rescue personnel, relief vehicles, and mobile water pumps to vulnerable districts. Field teams have been instructed to accelerate drainage in frequently inundated neighborhoods and stand ready for immediate evacuation operations.
2: Elsewhere around the world,
3: the United States, Denmark, and Greenland have concluded a comprehensive defense agreement to expand allied security architecture across the Arctic. U.S. President Donald Trump signed the accord at the United Nations in New York alongside Danish Prime Minister Mette Frederiksen and Greenlandic Prime Minister Jens Frederik Nielsen. Under the terms of the agreement, Washington will establish two military installations at Nararusk in the south and Mestersvig on the eastern coast. The Pentagon will also upgrade operations at Bidusvik Space Base in the northwest to enhance satellite monitoring and missile tracking. Technical personnel will install advanced radar arrays to improve situational awareness over polar navigation corridors. The treaty explicitly reaffirms Danish sovereignty and territorial integrity over Greenland while recognizing the legal right of the Greenlandic people to self-determination. The diplomatic accord resolves months of tense negotiations regarding American strategic interests across Arctic waterways. Danish officials confirmed that local communities will participate in environmental reviews before construction begins. Greenland holds growing strategic value as melting polar ice opens commercial navigation routes and increases global competition for subsea resources. The agreement will formally take effect once parliamentary bodies in Copenhagen and Nuuk complete statutory ratification.
2: Now, in our business update.
3: Global benchmark crude prices have dropped towards multi-week lows as energy markets absorb major supply and diplomatic developments. International benchmark Brent crude settled below $100 per barrel following reports that Saudi Arabia resumed pumping operations along its primary east-west pipeline network. Energy analysts noted that the pipeline restoration provides crucial alternative transport routes to the Red Sea, bypassing maritime choke points in the Persian Gulf. Market sentiment also softened after United States and Iranian diplomats conducted mediated security discussions on the sidelines of the United Nations General Assembly in New York. Traders interpreted the contacts as a sign of reduced conflict risks across vital maritime shipping lanes.
4: Under Thailand is the national strategy. We are forging a path of stability, prosperity, and sustainability. A vision that inspires progress, strengthens communities, and leads Thailand toward a stable and sustainable future.
2: That was the news on Radio Thailand. I'm Warisa Niranat Komon. Sawadika.
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6: This is Across Thailand with Chowa Ratyong Jiranon, where every province has a story and every story brings you closer to the heart of Thailand. There is something quaint about Pattani, a southern province located along the Gulf of Thailand. The coastal province is made up of peaceful beaches and fishing villages, reflecting Pattani's connection to the sea. The local communities depend on fishing and marine resources for generations. One of Pattani's most recognized seaside attractions is the Lokapo Beach. It is known for its long sandy shoreline, sea views, and relaxed atmosphere. It's an opportunity for you to experience the natural beauty of the province's coast. Visitors can also learn about the local life of fishing communities. You can learn about the traditional way of life, such as fishing practices, seafood culture, and community-based tourism. Find out how the coastal environment supports important marine and coastal ecosystems.

of Pattani is the ancient city of Yarang, one of the most important archaeological sites in the province. It reflects the long history of a settlement that was the center of trade, culture, and regional exchange. It played an important role in wider networks across the Malay Peninsula and Southeast Asia. The area was connected to the world through its waterways and coastal routes that supported communication and exchanges. Thailand's Fine Arts Department discovered traces of ancient structures and artifacts that connected the community to foreign cultural influences. In the findings, there was also evidence of influence from the Langkasuka Kingdom, an early kingdom in the Malay Peninsula. The kingdom is an important center for religion, art, and culture.

Like many provinces in Thailand, Battani province is full of various cultural influences. The Lim Gaw Neo Shrine reflects the province's long history of Chinese communities that have lived there and contributed to the province for generations. Located in the city center, it is one of Battani's most recognized cultural and religious landmarks. Local belief is Lim Gaw Neo was a deity worshipped by Chinese people in southern Thailand. The shrine was established as a place of worship for her, and she has become a spiritual center for locals and visitors. Every year, the province hosts the Lim Gaw Neo Festival, which features religious ceremonies, cultural performances, and traditional activities that showcase Chinese heritage of southern Thailand. The festival attracts not only locals, but visitors from around the world.

one of the best things to do in Pattani province is to have some good old southern Thai food. The province has a diverse food culture, given its links to Thai, Malay, and Islamic culinary traditions. It tells a story of cultural exchange, migration, and community life. Traditional recipes have been passed down within families, preserving local knowledge and southern identity. The flavors of the dishes are created with aromatic spices, herbs, coconut milk, and locally available seafood and produce. The ingredients and cooking methods are connected to the neighboring areas across the Malay Peninsula. This is why the taste of local Pattani cuisine is distinct from other parts of Thailand. Local dishes you can try are nasi karabu or khao yam, khao mok, and roti. From one province to the next, this is Across Thailand. I'm Chowarat Jungjiranong. See you next time.

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2: This is the news on Radio Thailand.
3: Thai Cultural Night in Moscow 2026 has presented Thai music, performing arts, textiles, and traditional dress to international audiences while promoting closer cultural relations between Thailand and Russia. Organized by the Royal Thai Embassy in Moscow, the event follows activities under Russian Seasons 2026 and a Memorandum of Understanding on cultural cooperation between the two countries. The program featured a joint performance by a contemporary Thai music ensemble from the Fine Arts Department's Office of Performing Arts and the Igor Butman Quartet. The collaboration combined elements of Thai and Russian musical traditions while providing greater international exposure for Thai artists and opportunities for future cultural and creative industry cooperation. Culture Minister Sabida Thaisaid delivered the opening remarks while wearing a Thai siwalai, one of the recognized styles of royal Thai dress made of Lampun brocade silk and complemented by a traditional sabai. She expressed appreciation for the interest shown by Thai and Russian audiences in traditional Thai attire and for their enthusiasm to see it presented more widely in Russia. Minister Sabida said cultural exchanges of this kind can support tourism, international networks, investment, and income generation while deepening people-to-people connections between Thailand and Russia.
2: Elsewhere around the world,
3: German Chancellor Friedrich Merz is confronting mounting political pressure from parliamentary allies in Berlin to adjust federal policy priorities. The internal coalition debate follows significant electoral setbacks for governing parties in recent regional state elections across eastern Germany. Coalition lawmakers called for revised strategies regarding domestic energy pricing, industrial competitiveness, and immigration enforcement. Political analysts note that voter dissatisfaction with economic growth and public service delivery fueled strong gains for opposition populist factions in state legislatures. Several governing deputies warned that federal policies must address household living costs more effectively. Chancellor Merz defended the government legislature record during meetings with parliamentary party leaders, emphasizing that long-term fiscal discipline and structural economic modernization remain essential. The chancellor reiterated that maintaining fiscal stability is critical to preserving international investor confidence in German industry. He indicated openness to refining regulatory measures while rejecting calls to abandon core federal budget targets.
2: Now, in our business update.
3: Global container shipping lines are restructuring vessel deployments and port rotations as international retailers accelerate inventory procurement ahead of the fourth quarter consumer shopping season. Major ocean alliances operating between Asia, Europe, and North America announced updated service schedules to avoid persistent maritime congestion. Logistics executives in Geneva and Copenhagen confirmed that shipping carriers continue routing substantial tonnage around the Cape of Good Hope to ensure crew safety and cargo security. The extended sailing distances have absorbed surplus container vessel capacity, keeping international ocean freight spot rates significantly above pre-disruption baselines. Port operators across the Mediterranean and North American Western Seaboard reported high yard utilization rates as import cargo volumes climbed. Freight forwarding agencies advise commercial cargo owners to book shipping slots several weeks in advance to avoid container rollovers and demurrage penalties. Logistics coordinators emphasize that early vessel booking remains essential to avoid seasonal warehouse congestion.
4: Under the development plan, Thailand is investing in its greatest strength, its people, by tackling structural challenges, expanding opportunities, and fostering equality. Gaps in income, wealth, regions, and business are reduced. Together, we break the cycle of poverty and build a future where every generation can grow, thrive, and succeed.
2: That was the news on Radio Thailand. I'm Warisan Niranath Komon. Sawadee ka.
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5: Bedtime Story.
6: Good evening and welcome to Bedtime Story. A few quiet minutes at the end of the day. A place to slow down, to think, and perhaps to see things in a different way. You are here with Sasikan Siket. Tonight, I thought we could do something a little different. If you've been listening to Bedtime Story for a while, you know that we often talk about the mind, like why we overthink, why we hold on to certain memories, or why we feel that way or this way. But tonight, let's take a little break from psychology. Instead, I have a story for you that is a bit more curious, a little mysterious, and actually quite fun. Because long before we had phones, private chats, passwords, or the internet, people still had secrets. And sometimes getting a message to the right person without anyone else reading it could be extremely important. So that we made me wonder, how did people send secret messages before the internet? Imagine you need to send someone a message, but there is one problem. Nobody else can be allowed to read it. Today, that does not sound particularly difficult. We have passwords, encrypted messages, private chats, and locked devices. But now, imagine trying to do the same thing with 200 years ago. Your message has to travel secretly from you to another person, perhaps by horse, perhaps by ship, or perhaps carried in the pocket of a messenger who may have to travel for days. And at any point along the journey, someone could simply take a letter and open it. So how? How do you send information through the world where anyone might intercept it, without letting them discover what it says? One of the simplest solutions was obvious. Don't let anyone know there is a message at all. Ancient writers described unusual methods of hiding information. One famous story from ancient Greece tells of a message being written on the shaved head of a messenger. His hair was allowed to grow back. Then he was sent on his journey. When he reached the receptacle, his head was shaved again, and the hidden message appeared. It was clever, although probably not very fast. This kind of idea has a name today, which is steganography. Instead of hiding what a message means, you hide the fact that the message exists. And humans became surprisingly creative at doing this. Messages could be hidden inside ordinary objects, written in tiny spaces, or created using invisible ink. Some simple invisible inks could be made from substances such as lemon juice. Once dry, the writing became difficult to see, but heating the paper could make the message appear again. But there's one obvious weakness. Once someone discovered the hidden message, they could read it. So humans developed another approach. Instead of hiding the message, hide its meaning. And this is where codes and ciphers enter the story. One famous example associated with Julius Caesar. Caesar is said to have used a simple substitution system for some of his military communications. Imagine moving every letter of the alphabet a few places forward. A becomes D, B becomes E, C becomes F, and so on. Suddenly, an ordinary sentence becomes a line of apparently meaningless letters. If you know the rule, decoding it is easy. If you don't, you have a puzzle. Today, we call this kind of technique a seesaw cipher. It seems simple to us now, but it represents an important change in thinking. The messenger no longer had to be completely trusted. The letter itself could be stolen. Someone could even know that it contains secret information, and yet the meaning could remain hidden. Of course, once humans invent a way to keep a secret, other humans immediately begin trying to break it. And simple substitution ciphers had weaknesses. Language has patterns. In English, some letters appear much more frequently than others. Certain combinations repeat. Words have recognizable structures. So even if every letter has been replaced with another symbol, those patterns can survive. Over time, code breakers learned to study them. This technique became known as frequency analysis. Instead of guessing every possible message, you could study which symbols appear most often and compare them to common letters in the language. Suddenly, secret writing became a kind of battle. One person tried to create a pattern that nobody could understand. Another tried to find the pattern hidden inside it. And for centuries, that battle continued. Ciphers became more complicated. Diplomats used them. Armies used them. Spies used them. Government also created entire systems for protecting information. By the 20th century, secret messages were no longer always encrypted by hand. Machines could do it. One of the most famous was Enigma machine, used by Nazi Germany during the Second World War. At first glance, it looked a little like a typewriter. But inside were rotating components that continually changed the relationship between the letter being typed at and the letter produced. Type the same letter several times, and it might be encrypted differently each time. The number of possible settings was enormous, and yet Enigma was eventually broken. Not because encryption itself was useless, but because mathematics, intelligence gathering, captured information, machine assisted analysis, and human mistakes all helped online codebreakers find ways into the system. It became one of the history's most famous examples of a pattern that seemed impossible to read, until someone learned how to look at it differently. And strangely enough, the basic problem behind all of this never disappeared. We still have it today. Whenever you send private information across the internet, it may travel through systems you do not control. So modern cryptography uses mathematics to transform information into forms that should be unreadable to anyone who does not have the necessary key. The mathematics is enormously more sophisticated than shifting letters around an alphabet. But the questions behind it would have been familiar to people thousands of years ago. How can I send something to you without anyone in between knowing what it says? The technology changed, the secret did not. From a message hidden beneath someone's hair, to invisible ink, to Caesar's shifted alphabet, to machines filled with rotating wheels, and eventually, to the encrypted messages traveling between our phones today. Humans have spent thousands of years finding new ways to say, "This message is for you and nobody else." And perhaps the most interesting part is that every new way of hiding information has created new challenges for someone trying to uncover it. A secret creates a puzzle, a puzzle creates a code breaker, and a code breaker inspires a better secret, a quiet competition that has been going on for thousands of years and is still happening every time information travels across the world tonight. And that was Bedtime Story. You are here with Sosika and CK. See you again until next episode. Sleep well and have a good night.
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Good morning. It's 5 a.m. in the Kingdom of Thailand. 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
5: Over 150 state agencies have received national commendations at Government House. Deputy Prime Minister Songsak Tongsi presented the honors, urging civil servants across all ministries to eliminate bureaucratic delays in public assistance. Presiding over the 2026 Chief Complaint Executive Officer Awards, the Deputy Prime Minister emphasized that their citizen grievances required immediate, compassionate government action. Before presenting the trophies, attendees observed a solemn moment of silence in remembrance of Her Majesty the late Queen Sirikit the Queen Mother and Her Royal Highness Princess Pacharakitiyapa Narentira Tepayawadi Gromaluan Rashasarini Siripat Mahawashara Rashatida. The Deputy Prime Minister instructed state agencies to connect digital intake systems directly with the Central Government Complaint Center to accelerate case resolution. The annual awards program, administered by the Office of the Permanent Secretary under the Prime Minister's office, evaluates state agencies on dispute handling efficiency. During fiscal 2026, 152 public bodies met benchmark standards. Recognition included 35 outstanding honors, 54 best awards, and 63 basic achievements for effective complaint resolution. Deputy Prime Minister Songsak highlighted designated complaint executive officers as vital leaders for cultivating responsive public service across all regional offices. He called on award-winning departments to maintain high administrative standards and serve as models of transparent, citizen-centered governance.
4: Elsewhere around the world,
5: American and Iranian diplomats have engaged in mediated discussions on the sidelines of the United Nations General Assembly in New York. Regional mediators confirmed that indirect negotiations aim to explore pathways towards maritime security and broader conflict de-escalation across the Persian Gulf. U.S. President Donald Trump commented on the diplomatic contacts, noting that while economic sanctions remain in force, Washington remains open to resolving security disputes through verified agreements. Iranian officials confirmed that discussions address maritime navigation in the Strait of Hormuz and regional stability. Diplomatic aides noted that both delegations exchanged position papers outlining primary security requirements. Mediators from Oman and European partner states shuttled draft proposals between delegations to narrow gaps on regional security arrangements. Diplomats stressed that maintaining open communication channels remains vital to prevent accidental military clashes between naval forces and commercial shipping lanes. Regional security officials emphasized that unhindered commercial shipping through international straits remains critical for global supply chains. Iranian President Masoud Pezeshkian addressed the General Assembly shortly after meetings, reaffirming that Tehran seeks stability while insisting on national defense rights. International observers described the indirect talks as a constructive initial step towards reducing regional military tensions.
4: Now, in our business update.
5: The Ministry of Finance is expanding partnerships with commercial digital platforms to deliver economic opportunities and state subsidies to small businesses across Thailand.
4: Deputy Prime Minister and Finance Minister Igniti Niti Thanprapat outlined the policy at the Lineman Wong Nai Merchant AI Accelerator Seminar. The government flagship campaign, Tai Shui Tai Plus, illustrates the collaborative approach. More than 59,000 merchants joined through the Lineman application, distributing over 2.57 billion baht in state financial aid across 16 million customer orders. Ministry projections indicate participating shops will double total sales by the end of the program.
6: The Royal Thai Government recognizes the importance of raising Thailand's corruption index score to enhance national competitiveness and encourage foreign investors. Thai officials serve as role models for a corruption-free society. Zero tolerance.
4: That was the news on Radio Thailand. I'm Warisa Niranat Komon. Sawadee.
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3: ka.
2: Good morning on this wet and dreary Friday, September the 25th. But you can still rise and shine because we're here to brighten up your day with a morning news hour. I'm Mimi Krachaknet.
3: And I'm Navarat Wong Araya.
2: Starting off our national news this morning. Deputy Interior Minister Teseh Thai said orders 24-hour readiness for heavy rain in risk areas from now until September the 27th. Meanwhile, the Foreign Minister discusses humanitarian needs in Myanmar, Thailand's relief effort. Deputy Interior Minister Teseh Thai said orders 24-hour readiness.